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5: Here's your WGLR Tri-State forecast. Mainly clear tonight with a slight chance for storms. Lows dip down to about 77. Highs around 92. Tomorrow, sunshine mixed with clouds at times. Chance of thunderstorms. Tomorrow night, lows dip down to about 75. Partly cloudy. Low 90s Wednesday and Thursday with a slight chance of thunderstorms Thursday. Currently, it's 88 degrees. I'm staff meteorologist Jennifer Wojcicki. 97.7 Country.

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6: Here's your WGLR Tri-State forecast. Mainly clear tonight with a slight chance for storms. Lows dip down to about 77, highs around 92. Tomorrow, sunshine mixed with clouds at times. Chance of thunderstorms. Tomorrow night, lows dip down to about 75, partly cloudy. Low 90s Wednesday and Thursday with a slight chance of thunderstorms Thursday. Currently 86. I'm Staff Meteorologist Jennifer Wojcicki.
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Join Rob Spangler this Thursday from 3 to 5 p.m. at Joe Blow's in Prairie du Chien for our final grand prize giveaway. It's the Joe Blow's America 250 giveaway, courtesy of Curb recording artist Kelsey Hart and the only station in the tri-states that knows how to light up the night sky like the 4th of July. 97.7 Country WGLR.

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3: Here's your WGLR Tri-State forecast. Lows dip down to about 77 tonight, under mainly clear skies. Sunshine mixed with clouds at times tomorrow. Highs level off around 92. Partly cloudy skies tomorrow night. Chance for storms. Lows level off around 75. Temps a bit above average Wednesday and Thursday, with highs in the low 90s. Storms possible both days. Right now, 86. I'm Staff Meteorologist Derek Height.
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4: Country weather. Here's your WGLR Tri-State forecast. Lows dip down to about 77 tonight, under mainly clear skies. Sunshine mixed with clouds at times tomorrow. Highs level off around 92. Partly cloudy skies tomorrow night. Chance for storms. Lows level off around 75. Temps a bit above average Wednesday and Thursday, with highs in the low 90s. Storms possible both days. Right now, 86. I'm Staff Meteorologist Derek Height. 97.

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7: Here's your WGLR Tri-State Forecast. Lows dip down to about 77 tonight, under mainly clear skies. Sunshine mixed with clouds at times tomorrow. Highs level off around 92. Partly cloudy skies tomorrow night. Chance for storms. Lows level off around 75. Temps a bit above average Wednesday and Thursday, with highs in the low 90s. Storms possible both days. Currently 84. I'm Staff Meteorologist Derek Height. 97.

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3: Here's your WGLR Tri-State forecast. Lows dip down to about 77 tonight under partly cloudy skies. A blend of clouds and sun tomorrow. Daytime highs approaching 92. 75 tomorrow night. Chance of thunderstorms. Temperatures above average Wednesday and Thursday with highs in the low 90s. Storms possible both days. Currently 84. I'm staff meteorologist Derek Hite.

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6: Here's your WGLR Tri-State Forecast. Lows dip down to about 77 tonight under partly cloudy skies. A blend of clouds and sun tomorrow. Daytime highs approaching 92. 75 tomorrow night. Chance of thunderstorms. Temperatures above average Wednesday and Thursday with highs in the low 90s. Storms possible both days. Currently 82. I'm Staff Meteorologist Derek Hite.

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7: Here's your WGLR Tri-State Forecast. Lows dip down to about 77 tonight under partly cloudy skies. A blend of clouds and sun tomorrow. Daytime highs approaching 92. 75 tomorrow night. Chance of thunderstorms. Temperatures above average Wednesday and Thursday with highs in the low 90s. Storms possible both days. Currently 82. I'm staff meteorologist Derek Height. 97.7

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3: Here's your WGLR Tri-State forecast. Lows dip down to about 77 tonight under partly cloudy skies. A blend of clouds and sun tomorrow. Daytime highs approaching 92. 75 tomorrow night. Chance of thunderstorms. Temperatures above average Wednesday and Thursday with highs in the low 90s. Storms possible both days. Currently 82. I'm Staff Meteorologist Derek Hite.

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5: Here's your WGLR Tri-State Forecast. Lows dip down to about 77 tonight under partly cloudy skies. A blend of clouds and sun tomorrow. Daytime highs approaching 92. 75 tomorrow night. Chance of thunderstorms. Temperatures above average Wednesday and Thursday with highs in the low 90s. Storms possible both days. Right now, 81. I'm staff meteorologist Derek Hite.

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Here's your WGLR Tri-State Forecast. Lows dip down to about 77 tonight under partly cloudy skies. A blend of clouds and sun tomorrow. Daytime highs approaching 92. 75 tomorrow night. Chance of thunderstorms. Temperatures above average Wednesday and Thursday with highs in the low 90s. Storms possible both days. Right now, 81. I'm Staff Meteorologist Derek Height.

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2: Here's your WGLR Tri-State forecast. Lows dip down to about 77 overnight under partly cloudy skies. Sunshine mixed with clouds at times again Tuesday. Slight chance of thunderstorms. Daytime highs approaching 92. Partly cloudy skies Tuesday night. Chance of thunderstorms. Lows dip down to about 75. Currently, it's 81 degrees. I'm Staff Meteorologist Derek Hite.

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6: Here's your WGLR Tri-State Forecast. Lows dip down to about 77 overnight under partly cloudy skies. Sunshine mixed with clouds at times again Tuesday. Slight chance of thunderstorms. Daytime highs approaching 92. Partly cloudy skies Tuesday night. Chance of thunderstorms. Lows dip down to about 75. Right now, it's 80 degrees. I'm staff meteorologist Derek Height.
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5: Here's your WGLR Tri-State Forecast. Lows dip down to about 77 overnight under partly cloudy skies. Sunshine mixed with clouds at times again Tuesday. Slight chance of thunderstorms. Daytime highs approaching 92. Partly cloudy skies Tuesday night. Chance of thunderstorms. Lows dip down to about 75. Right now, it's 80 degrees. I'm Staff Meteorologist Derek Height.
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It's your chance to win one of several $250 fireworks shopping sprees and the grand prize, $250. Join Rob Spangler this Thursday from 3 to 5 p.m. at Joe Blow's in Prairie du Chien for our final grand prize giveaway. It's the Joe Blow's America 250 giveaway, courtesy of Curb recording artist Kelsey Hart and the only station in the tri-states that knows how to light up the night sky like the 4th of July. 97.7 Country WGLR.

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5: Here's your WGLR Tri-State Forecast. Lows dip down to about 77 overnight under partly cloudy skies. Sunshine mixed with clouds at times again Tuesday. Slight chance of thunderstorms. Daytime highs approaching 92. Partly cloudy skies Tuesday night. Chance of thunderstorms. Lows dip down to about 75. Currently 81. I'm staff meteorologist Derek Height.
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3: Here's your WGLR Tri-State Forecast. Lows dip down to about 77 overnight under partly cloudy skies. Sunshine mixed with clouds at times again Tuesday. Slight chance of thunderstorms. Daytime highs approaching 92. Partly cloudy skies Tuesday night. Chance of thunderstorms. Lows dip down to about 75. Currently 81. I'm staff meteorologist Derek Height. 97.

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3: Here's your WGLR Tri-State forecast. Lows dip down to about 77 overnight under partly cloudy skies. Sunshine mixed with clouds at times again Tuesday. Slight chance of thunderstorms. Daytime highs approaching 92. Partly cloudy skies Tuesday night. Chance of thunderstorms. Lows dip down to about 75. Currently 81. I'm staff meteorologist Derek Hite.

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3: Here's your WGLR Tri-State forecast. Lows dip down to about 77 overnight under partly cloudy skies. Sunshine mixed with clouds at times again Tuesday. Slight chance of thunderstorms. High temperatures reach up to 93. Partly cloudy skies Tuesday night. Slight chance of thunderstorms. Lows dip down to about 75. Right now, 81. I'm staff meteorologist Derek Height.

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3: Here's your WGLR Tri-State Forecast. Lows dip down to about 77 overnight under partly cloudy skies. Sunshine mixed with clouds at times again Tuesday. Slight chance of thunderstorms. High temperatures reach up to 93. Partly cloudy skies Tuesday night. Slight chance of thunderstorms. Lows dip down to about 75. Right now, 81. I'm staff meteorologist Derek Height. 97.

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2: Here's your WGLR Tri-State Forecast. Lows dip down to about 77 overnight under partly cloudy skies. Sunshine mixed with clouds at times again Tuesday. Slight chance of thunderstorms. High temperatures reach up to 93. Partly cloudy skies Tuesday night. Slight chance of thunderstorms. Lows dip down to about 75. Currently 80. I'm staff meteorologist Derek Hite.

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It's your chance to win one of several $250 fireworks shopping sprees and the grand prize, $250. Join Rob Spangler this Thursday from 3 to 5 p.m. at Joe Blow's in Prairie du Chien for our final grand prize giveaway. It's the Joe Blow's America 250 giveaway, courtesy of Curb recording artist Kelsey Hart and the only station in the tri-states that knows how to light up the night sky like the 4th of July. 97.7 Country WGLR.

I knew I'd see her around. 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

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She was

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4: Here's your WGLR Tri-State Forecast. Lows dip down to about 77 overnight under partly cloudy skies. Sunshine mixed with clouds at times again Tuesday. Slight chance of thunderstorms. High temperatures reach up to 93. Partly cloudy skies Tuesday night. Slight chance of thunderstorms. Lows dip down to about 75. Currently 80. I'm staff meteorologist Derek Hite.

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4: Here's your WGLR Tri-State Forecast. Lows dip down to about 77 overnight under partly cloudy skies. Sunshine mixed with clouds at times again Tuesday. Slight chance of thunderstorms. High temperatures reach up to 93. Partly cloudy skies Tuesday night. Slight chance of thunderstorms. Lows dip down to about 75. Currently 80. I'm staff meteorologist Derek Hite.

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2: Here's your WGLR Tri-State Forecast. Lows dip down to about 77 overnight under partly cloudy skies. Sunshine mixed with clouds at times again Tuesday. Slight chance of thunderstorms. High temperatures reach up to 93. Partly cloudy skies Tuesday night. Slight chance of thunderstorms. Lows dip down to about 75. Right now, 79. I'm staff meteorologist Derek Hite.

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3: Here's your WGLR Tri-State forecast. Lows dip down to about 77 overnight under partly cloudy skies. Sunshine mixed with clouds at times again Tuesday. Slight chance of thunderstorms. High temperatures reach up to 93. Partly cloudy skies Tuesday night. Slight chance of thunderstorms. Lows dip down to about 75. Currently 79. I'm Staff Meteorologist Derek Height. 97.

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3: Here's your WGLR Tri-State Forecast. Lows dip down to about 77 overnight under partly cloudy skies. Sunshine mixed with clouds at times again Tuesday. Slight chance of thunderstorms. High temperatures reach up to 93. Partly cloudy skies Tuesday night. Slight chance of thunderstorms. Lows dip down to about 75. Currently 78. I'm staff meteorologist Derek Height.
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5: Here's your WGLR Tri-State forecast. Lows dip down to about 77 overnight under partly cloudy skies. Sunshine mixed with clouds at times again Tuesday. Slight chance of thunderstorms. High temperatures reach up to 93. Partly cloudy skies Tuesday night. Slight chance of thunderstorms. Lows dip down to about 75. Currently 78. I'm Staff Meteorologist Derek Height. 97.

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It's your chance to win one of several $250 fireworks shopping sprees and the grand prize, $250. Join Rob Spangler this Thursday from 3 to 5 p.m. at Joe Blow's in Prairie du Chien for our final grand prize giveaway. It's the Joe Blow's America 250 giveaway, courtesy of Curb recording artist Kelsey Hart and the only station in the tri-states that knows how to light up the night sky like the 4th of July. 97.7 Country WGLR.

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3: Here's your WGLR Tri-State forecast. Lows dip down to about 78 overnight under partly cloudy skies. High temperatures reach up to 93 Tuesday. Sunshine mixed with clouds at times. Slight chance of thunderstorms Tuesday night. Lows level off around 75, partly cloudy. Slight chance of thunderstorms Wednesday and Thursday. Currently, it's 78 degrees. I'm Staff Meteorologist Derek Height.
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5: Here's your WGLR Tri-State forecast. Lows dip down to about 78 overnight under partly cloudy skies. High temperatures reach up to 93 Tuesday. Sunshine mixed with clouds at times. Slight chance of thunderstorms Tuesday night. Lows level off around 75, partly cloudy. Slight chance of thunderstorms Wednesday and Thursday. Currently, it's 78 degrees. I'm staff meteorologist Derek Height.

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3: Here's your WGLR Tri-State Forecast. Lows dip down to about 78 overnight under partly cloudy skies. High temperatures reach up to 93 Tuesday. Sunshine mixed with clouds at times. Slight chance of thunderstorms Tuesday night. Lows level off around 75, partly cloudy. Slight chance of thunderstorms Wednesday and Thursday. Currently, it's 78 degrees. I'm staff meteorologist Derek Height. 97.

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4: So we're just a little over 2 weeks away from the state's largest outdoor agriculture event, Wisconsin Farm Technology Days. I'm Pam Yonke. Now, from the Rural Mutual Insurance Farm News Desk, here's what's happening on a Tuesday. Janet Keller, General Manager of Wisconsin Farm Technology Days, says they selected their host this year, Radetzky's No Joke Dairy, for their commitment to agriculture, even after some of the family members left the farm.
5: One of the reasons that we have gone to the Radetzky's this year is the multi-family generation passion for being in farming. And so a unique story that Matt Radetzky and his brother Sam Radetzky and their families have decided that after they went out in the working world away from the farm as young people, they really wanted to come back to the farm and be active as a farm producer themselves. And they returned to the farm and started up their No Joke Dairy.
4: Janet Keller, she's the general manager of Wisconsin Farm Technology Days, the big show coming up July 14th through the 16th at Radetzky's No Joke Dairy just outside of Stratford. Four generations that help operate the farm today, which is home to about 400 head of cattle and also expanding into a new robotic milking facility. You can find out more at wifarmtechdays.org. 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
4: 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This week's crop progress report shows farmers rating their corn 82% good to excellent. That's up a percentage point in a week's time. Soybeans, 78% of that crop called good to excellent. That's down one percentage point. The pasture conditions around the state, 65% good to excellent, also down 1% in a week's time. That's an update on food news on a Tuesday, brought to you by Rural Mutual Insurance. 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
1: ABC News, I'm Sherry Preston. The Supreme Court expected to deliver more rulings today on cases heard this term, among them the attempt by President Trump to get rid of birthright citizenship. His order would deny automatic citizenship to children born in the U.S. to parents who are undocumented or in the U.S. only temporarily. A ruling could also come today on whether transgender women should be allowed to compete in women's sports. A life-threatening heat dome moving toward the Atlantic.
2: In the Midwest, the feel-like temperature topping 100 degrees from Kansas City to Chicago. That extreme heat spreading east, with more than 150 million Americans under heat alerts. Philadelphia, New York, and Boston expecting heat index readings of 100 degrees or more for several days.
1: ABC's Lana Moise. The death toll in Venezuela now topping 1,700. Following those earthquakes nearly a week ago, more than 5,000 were hurt and thousands more people are believed still missing under the rubble. This is ABC News.
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6: Here's your WGLR Tri-State Forecast. A mix of clouds and sun today with highs around 93. Partly cloudy skies tonight. Slight chance of thunderstorms. Lows dip down to about 75. Mainly sunny skies tomorrow. Slight chance for storms. Highs around 92. Temps a bit above average Thursday and Friday with highs in the upper 80s. Thunderstorms possible both days. Currently, it's 78 degrees. I'm staff meteorologist Paul Trombley.

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1: This is Farm Progress America. I'm Mike Pearson with news and commentary from America's most essential industry, agriculture. Today's Farm Progress America is brought to you by Titan International, makers of Goodyear farm tires, and Titan wheels. Earlier this month, soybean oil hit its highest price in over 4 years as biodiesel use continues to grow. That demand has supported soybean prices, and the Clean Fuels Alliance wants to make sure it continues. I'll have the details after this. Stop feeling the pinch and put an end to yield loss in the pinch rows with Goodyear farm tires with Titan LSW technology. Producers who switched to LSW technology recovered yield losses, gaining 15 bushels per acre right out of the gate in the pinch rows. On an 80-acre field, that's an extra $1,200. 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Yes, the Clean Fuels Alliance America has gone to court to defend the renewable fuel standard. That's the federal rule that's been propping up soybean oil demand all spring. Back in March, the EPA finalized its biodiesel and renewable diesel volume requirements for 2026 and 27, and the numbers were big. Big enough to drive fresh investment and prompt more processing capacity. Since then, producers have burned through record amounts of soybean oil, and soybeans topped $11 a bushel for the first time in 2 years. One new plant opened in Gilman, Illinois. It'll be processing 300,000 bushels of soybeans every day and giving 7,000 area farms a new buyer, and more are in the works. In May, renewable diesel and sustainable aviation fuel production hit an all-time high. Biodiesel plants ran at three-quarters of capacity through the spring, and producers set records using both soybean oil and distillers' corn oil. That's the corn-based feedstock coming out of ethanol plants. Add in recycled cooking oil and animal fats, and we've got an industry pulling demand from nearly every corner of agriculture. But that renewable fuel standard rule is under attack. A coalition of oil refiners and environmental groups, led by the Center for Biological Diversity, has taken the EPA to court, arguing that the renewable volume requirements are set too high. Now, this is an unusual alliance. The oil refiners don't want the competition, and the environmentalists don't like the feedstock footprint. So Clean Fuels Alliance is stepping in to make sure the farmer's voice is heard. Kurt Kovarik, the group's vice president of federal affairs, didn't mince words, saying if litigants manage to destabilize the renewable fuel standard, it will be farmers, communities, and consumers who pay the price. Biodiesel and renewable diesel can already meet 10% of America's on-road diesel demand, and that percentage is growing. I'll have more after this.
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10: Welcome to another edition of Inside Dairy. Inside Dairy is being brought to you by Pioneer's Plenish High Oleic Soybeans. As we wrap up this June Dairy Month featuring dairy farmers, I head just up the road from my place to Tull's Dairy as we talk about technology in the dairy industry with Todd Tull's.
11: Our biggest achievement in technology is probably really in nutrition and some of the genetics. The genetic advancement that we've had, through the genetics advancing with genomics and some of the things, but really nutrition and the science behind how we feed the animal to keep the animal healthy. Some of the feed additives, probiotics, some of the toxin binders. I do a lot of things, not much.
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11: It's not much different than I did 20, 30 years ago. Some people might look at me and say I'm stuck, but my dad always would say, your biggest problem doesn't have four legs. Your biggest problem has two legs. Mm-hmm. And what he meant by that was, if we can get our employees to care for each animal, like it's maybe the only one.

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2: Welcome back now to Inside Dairy as our conversation continues with dairy farmer Todd Tulls from just outside of Surprise, Nebraska, as he talks more about technology in the dairy industry.
1: From an animal husbandry standpoint, whether that's your bedding in small calf hutches, the way you raise a calf, your barns, your bedding in your stalls, the way you milk cows, we don't need a lot of this, like, technology that's come about. Some people might argue with that on me. We don't have collars. We don't have, you know, ear tags that are tracking, you know, some of the stuff that's out there. We focused on the genetics and health traits, and we've done crossbreeding. We're a tri-cross genetics. We do pro-cross cattle. And through that, we've been able to not take on some of this technology that's out there. We're more basic. We still natural heat detect, breed cows on heats. We don't do a lot of almost no synchronization. We don't use any synchronization on any of our virgin heifers. So it's all natural heat detection with tail chalk. And so I'd say, you know, the technology's really come in record keeping, the ability to summarize records, to analyze records. We've been using a lot of the new AI, Claude. We throw some of our data from our scorecards, spreadsheets, even dairy comp reports into Claude. And it's quite amazing what Claude throws back at us from an analysis on, you know, the four sites.
2: As we wrap up June Dairy Month, thanks, dairy farmers. This is Inside.
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10: 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A customer told me something recently that stuck with me. She said she loves coming into the shop because she can walk in by herself and never feel alone. That's not really about a bookstore. That's about community, about places where you can just be and belong. So this week, pay attention to where that feeling shows up. And if you're looking for a place like that, come see us at Pages and Parcels inside the Hub in downtown Potosi.

0: Tuesday morning. This is meteorologist Paul Trombley with your WGLR Farm Show Tri-State Ag Forecast. We'll continue to finish out the month of June and head into early July with this extended bout of heat and humidity certainly staying intact. It does look as though if you're looking for some sort of relief, maybe some relief, at least modest relief, as we get into Saturday night, Sunday for the coming weekend, as we do see a weak cool front coming southeast across the area, perhaps on Saturday night. But in the meantime, it looks like we're just going to sweat it out in the heat and humidity this next several days. Still seeing a couple of opportunities for a shower storm on and off here, mostly in the next couple of nighttime frames. A few storms could pop into the area nighttime, early morning. But otherwise, it looks like each day staying with a fair amount of sunshine to go along with high temperatures climbing somewhere in the lower to middle 90s most days this week. And those dew points staying well into the 70s all week long. So that's going to continue to drive those heat index values up around 100, even over 100 at times across the region. So relief from this may not occur until Sunday, maybe some relief lasting into the start of next week. In the meantime, for today, partly to mostly sunny, 93. South winds 10 to 15. Scattered storm chance tonight, otherwise partly cloudy, 75. Sunny and 93 Wednesday, with southwest winds staying from 10 to 15 miles per hour for tomorrow. That's your Tri-State Ag Forecast on the WGLR Farm Show. This is meteorologist Paul Trombley.
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5: The July 1st meeting between the U.S., Mexico, and Canada is looming with a lot of uncertainty ahead.
6: On Wednesday, July 1st, American, Canadian and Mexican negotiators will all finally sit down together by teleconference to discuss the future of the USMCA trade pact. Canada and Mexico have both formally stated that they would like the agreement to be extended for 16 years, but the American team has made no concrete commitment. In fact, twice over the past couple of weeks, President Trump has commented that he would prefer to walk away from the trade deal.
7: I would rather not have the USMCA. We do better without an agreement. I would rather leave it unsigned. I'd rather have it terminated.
6: Trump's comments could simply be another negotiation tactic, but most analysts agree that chances of the trade agreement being renewed in its current form are pretty well zero. The most likely scenario seems to be that discussions will continue well past July 1st with a goal to revise and reframe USMCA. If that is the case, the agreement would then enter a period of annual reviews for potentially the next 10 years, to expire in 2036 if it is not reworked or reframed in the meantime. Former Quebec Premier Jean Charest sits on the U.S.-Canada Relations Board.
8: On the 1st of July, if there's no agreement on the revision, it just goes on for the next 10 years. If he chose not to renew it, what the agreement now says is that there would be a 6 month notice.
6: The larger risk does lie in the USMCA's termination notice clause that allows any one of the three countries to withdraw entirely with a formal 6 month notice. President Trump could try to use that clause, but he would then face some significant legal hurdles. Only the U.S. Congress can dissolve the agreement under U.S. law. Trump's use of the 6 month termination clause would almost certainly trigger a clash with Congress, and certainly if the Republican Party loses its majority this fall in the midterms. Aaron McLaughlin, the senior international economist with the Conference Board, says that underlying all of this drama is a business and investment community with an ongoing feeling of uncertainty. McLaughlin thinks that it's unlikely the Trump administration wants to allow Congress to have final say on the future of the USMCA, and she thinks the most likely scenario will be a reframing of the existing agreement.
9: Canada and Mexico have said they want to re-up the agreement. The U.S. has not said that. I don't see any indication that there's going to be a withdrawal. I just see a reframing of what the agreement is.
6: So with the July 1st meeting about to take place, the path forward for the USMCA looks rocky at best. The U.S. Ambassador to Canada, Pete Hoekstra, thinks that it's now time for Prime Minister Carney and President Trump to have a meaningful discussion about that path forward.
10: I don't think we're anywhere close to announcing any type of a framework or an interim agreement. I really think it's in the hands now on our side, the President, and I'm assuming on the Canadian side, it will be the Prime Minister to determine what the next steps are.
6: Reporting from Canada, I'm Dennis Guy.
5: Farm bankruptcies so far this year are on a similar pace with last year, and that is not good news. Austin Pfeiffer, an attorney with Ag and Business Legal Strategies in Hiawatha, Iowa, says the ag sector continues to undergo financial stress.
11: Bankruptcies being on track with last year isn't saying all that much, because I believe last year was the highest number of bankruptcies we'd had since about COVID time, I think. So being on pace with that means, it hasn't gotten worse yet.
5: In the first quarter of this year, there were at least 158 Chapter 12 farm bankruptcy filings across the country. Pfeiffer says farmers who filed early this year may have started planting before the bottom fell out.
11: Bankruptcies being on track, the farmers who got input financing, they probably didn't get enough input financing to cover the increased costs of fertilizer and other inputs they need for their crop due to the war in Iran and other issues. So you might have gotten through the first part of the year, you might get the crop in, but are you going to blow through your entire line of credit getting the crop in and not be able to get it out?
5: He adds that desperate people sometimes take desperate measures.
11: Selling grain at an elevator that you haven't told the bank about, so the bank's name isn't on the check. Selling grain in someone else's name and not turning the proceeds over to the bank. Those are all things that we've seen farmers do, and they get farmers in trouble.
5: Pfeiffer says it's best to seek the help of an attorney who was familiar with agricultural law and bankruptcies earlier rather than later. New York has become the first state in the nation to launch a financial assistance program specifically designed to help farmers offset losses tied to trade tariffs. Governor Kathy Hochul announced that applications are now open for the state's $30 million Agricultural Resiliency Against Tariffs program. Eligible farmers can receive grants ranging from $1,000 to as much as $25,000. The program is available to qualifying dairy, livestock, specialty crop, and aquaculture operations. State officials say higher costs for imported feed, grain, and other inputs have increased financial pressure on farms affected by tariff policies. Supporters say New York's action could serve as a model for other states looking to assist producers facing trade-related economic challenges. Senate Ag Chairperson John Bozeman of Arkansas defends his decision not to limit the out-of-state reach of California's Prop 12 restriction on extreme animal confinement in his farm bill draft. Bozeman says the votes aren't there yet to restrict California's animal confinement standards.
12: We're going to need a number of Democratic votes in order to get this passed on the floor. So because of that, we really haven't identified anybody that will step up and say that they're for this on the Democratic side. I'm personally for it. I think the pork producers don't gain anything if you have a vote and it's just a party line vote.
5: More than 300 farm groups have asked the Senate Ag Committee to follow suit after the House passed a farm bill that restricts Prop 12 from impacting how hogs and other livestock are raised in other states.
12: We can have all the organizations in the world support it, as I do. But if you can't find some Democrats to actually vote for it, it doesn't work.
5: Leading Bozeman to conclude,
12: we're going to have to do a better job of that coalition that is for this. We're going to have to actually translate that to votes and get some people besides Republicans that will support this.
5: California represents 12% of the pork market, so producers don't have a choice between doing business in California or not. The Supreme Court ruled it was up to Congress to address Prop 12 and its impact on how pork and other livestock is raised outside of California for sale in that state. A super El Nino has been a topic of conversation in weather forecasts for some time. Chad Merrill, senior meteorologist at AccuWeather, said El Nino arrived earlier this month.
13: El Nino got started at the very beginning of June, so we are already seeing the equatorial Pacific responding to El Nino conditions as we speak. And the latest sea surface temperature anomalies in the equatorial Pacific favor on the cusp of a weak to moderate El Nino right now here at the end of June. And the prospect for a very strong El Nino, which is also called a super El Nino, which is the highest level you can see with sea surface temperature anomalies of 2 degrees Celsius or warmer along the equatorial Pacific, is now at a 70% likelihood later this fall and early into the winter.
5: The forecast is looking to turn drier in July, even in areas that have seen steady rain.
13: El Nino got... Yeah, we have drought, especially across northern Minnesota and the Dakotas. And in the short term, we have this large area of high pressure that's going to build across the east and then expand into the plains and then migrate into the Mountain West and should become anchored somewhere between the Mountain West and the Western Plains for a good chunk of July. And while the southern part of the Corn Belt has seen an appreciable amount of rain, so far, the corn is in very good, excellent condition, which is good to hear. We are going to see things dry out a bit in July. You really want to see the momentum carry through July with rainfall in the Corn Belt, but we are expecting that precipitation will be anywhere from 60 to 75% of average across the Corn Belt. Initially, the rain will be a little bit more frequent in early July, but then drop off a bit towards middle and in the later part of July.
5: Along with dryness, it's going to get hotter in many parts of rural America.
13: We're also seeing the potential for some pretty hot days. You know, farmers don't want to see three consecutive days with temperatures in the mid-90s, because that can dry things out considerably. And there will be opportunities for one or two periods where we get 2 to 3 days worth of temperatures in the mid-90s across the Corn Belt in July. So things are going to dry out a little bit in July. It's a little bit more concerning across northern Minnesota, where a drought has already developed. South of there, it's been fairly wet. So we're going to see, for example, like northern Illinois and southern Wisconsin was in a moderate drought briefly, then they got out of a drought. I think they'll probably go into a moderate drought here going into July with these warmer temperatures.
5: The long-term forecast shows a return to more moisture in August.
13: I don't think the yields are going to drop off significantly, but they'll drop off a little bit in July. And then heading through August, we see near average rainfall across the Corn Belt and likely for temperatures to be near to slightly above average. So that's what we're seeing through the end of August at this point.
5: Chad Merrill is a senior meteorologist with AccuWeather. One additional upcoming event in Iowa County is the annual summer steak feed on Thursday, July 16th. It'll be held on the Mark and Megan Yeager Farm on County Road W outside of Mineral Point. The Iowa County Cattlemen Steak Feed will begin 5 p.m. Thursday, July 16th. A check of the ag weather forecast information coming up next on The Farm Show.
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5: The block cheese market up a quarter of a cent at 142 and a quarter. Barrel cheese unchanged, 148. The butter market up 5 cents at 170. June Class 3 milk futures down a penny, $16 even. July down 3 cents, $15.69. August up 2 cents, $16.49. And September up 13, $17.18. The Class 3 2026 fourth quarter average, $17.66 per hundredweight. The run at Belmont this past Thursday, 279 head. High-yielding choice beef steers and heifers, 250 to 259.75. 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At the Chicago Mercantile Exchange, live and feeder cattle were lower on fund liquidation. Live cattle futures anywhere from $1.55 to $2.25 in the red. August, $2.43.57, October, $2.37.37, and December at $2.36.95. Feeder cattle futures, losses ranging from $1.60 to $2.37. August, $3.67.47, September, $3.65.75, October feeder cattle futures at $362.92. Before recapping the lean hog futures, let's review last Thursday's Quarterly Hogs and Pigs report with an economist from the National Pork Producers Council.
15: I'm Holly Cook Anderson, economist on staff with the National Pork Producers Council, based out of our public policy office in D.C. I grew up on a hog farm in northeast Iowa. Proud graduate of Iowa State University, and so moved out to D.C. to work on behalf of pork producers, and always had an interest in ag business and economics, so it's been a great way to be involved in the industry.
5: Quarterly Hogs and Pigs report came out this last week on Thursday. Your analysis, did the report follow the pre-report estimates?
15: Yeah, well, it's a great question because that is kind of how we assess, you know, how this report lands. And so looking at the numbers, just from a high level, USDA reported the all hogs and pigs number, as well as the market hog inventory number, up basically flat, I guess, compared to last year, up 0.1%, with a breeding herd that was a little over 1% lower than a year ago. So we've got those numbers, and then you mentioned pre-report estimates. Most of the main numbers from this report came in pretty well below the average across all of the pre-report estimates.
5: And what does that tell you then?
15: It's kind of a general rule of thumb that a difference between the actual reported estimate and the average across the analysts, if it's more than a 1% different, that is generally considered a surprise. And so we had a few key numbers there that would have met that criteria, including the market hog inventory as well as the pig crop number. And so then some of those lighter weight market inventories as well came in more than 1% lower than the analyst expectations, and in many cases below the lowest of the pre-report estimates.
5: What is the economics of the pork producer industry right now across the country?
15: Yeah, well, as always, you're going to have a different outcome across different farms and different individual situations. But one way we can kind of gauge generally what's going on is through information reported by Iowa State University, which gives us a monthly estimate of profitability and costs and returns for an average farrow to finish operation. And what that shows is that so far through the first at least 5 or 6 months of this year, we're continuing to see costs and price situation that yields profit opportunities. And so that number has been averaging about $10 per head so far in 2026.
5: Well, looking at the lean hog futures on the Chicago Mercantile Exchange, there's a large decline from August to October and then also for October to December. What's going on that's prompting that?
15: Yeah, you do certainly see a shift lower in the futures the further out into those deferred months here and later in 2026. And it's not abnormal to see some of that, given what we know just about seasonal factors in the pork industry, whether that be heavier weights or a greater supply of market hogs that are kind of seasonally typical as we move into Q4. But I think what's important to consider is that we've maybe not seen a few months ago the futures market just pricing in a little bit stronger summer prices than we've been seeing come to light here this summer. And so it's not necessarily that that step downward into the fall is steeper than normal necessarily, but that we've not seen that summer momentum that we typically do given seasonal factors. We've been in an elevated cost situation here for several years, maybe not quite as dramatically so as back in 2023, when feed costs were also at very high highs. But that Iowa State information, again, showing us kind of on average, the non-feed side of the cost equation has continued to tick up here in 2026, and wouldn't expect that that would reverse course and likely will just continue to drift upwards as time goes on, and we're subject to inflationary factors, as are a lot of other industries.
5: So what's happening with pork consumption right now?
15: Yeah, it's a great question. I think we talk about consumption, I think usually the conversation really is about demand. So not just that quantity side, but what are consumers willing and able to pay for pork and at what quantity? So I think a few things that have maybe shifted a little bit in the last few months are just on the consumer side of things, with inflation ticking back up over 4% in May, high gas prices, the impact that that has on consumer purchasing power. We've seen some declines in real disposable income. And so even USDA now citing that as a factor, that softening demand impact could put some pressure there on pork demand and therefore hog prices.
5: And what about the export market?
15: Exports have been up year to date. So through April, we're up over 4% in terms of volume. That has been a little bit stronger than what USDA would have expected at the beginning of the year. And so exports accounting for over 25% of production, certainly important to see strength in that department as well.
5: Of course, one thing that's going on, USMCA, and I think sometimes we forget Mexico does buy from the United States, don't we? It's pretty impressive numbers.
15: Absolutely. Our top export market, I believe last year that number was about 40% of total pork and variety in the exports going to Mexico. So MPPC certainly strongly advocating for continued access and support of USMCA renewal.
5: Is ham the product that is the largest amount that gets exported to Mexico?
15: Mexico does purchase a lot of U.S. hams, but they're also the second largest market for pork variety meats and consume a variety of other pork products as well. So, like I said, a very important and critical market for the U.S.
5: I've been chatting with Holly Cook Anderson. She's an economist with the National Pork Producers Council. And Holly, anything you would like to add before we wrap up?
15: I would just add, pork producers today certainly facing no shortage of uncertainty, whether the production or market side or even policy. And so MPPC working hard on behalf of pork producers here this summer, whether that be on a solution to Proposition 12 in the Farm Bill, or as you mentioned, continue to advocate for USMCA. So thank you so much for having me on.
5: I spoke with Holly Cook Anderson from the National Pork Producers Council on Monday afternoon. Lean hog futures finished mixed, anywhere from 90 cents higher to a dollar lower. July, 93.82, August, 97.27, October, 81.52, and December lean hog futures at 73.95. National corn and soybean condition ratings declined slightly over the past week. Development conditions were generally favorable in much of the Midwest and Plains. And while this week's heat could cause some stress, it would be welcome in some excessively wet growing areas in the Eastern Corn Belt. USDA says 67% of U.S. corn is in good to excellent shape, down 1% on the week. 9% of the crop is silking compared to the 5-year average of 6%. 65% of soybeans are good to excellent, a dip of 1%. 96% emerged, 19% blooming, and 4% at the pod setting stage, all ahead of average. 48% of U.S. winter wheat is harvested, faster than most recent years. 26% of the crop is called good to excellent, unchanged from a week ago. 34% of U.S. pastures and rangelands are good to excellent, 1% more than the previous week. USDA's weekly National Crop Progress and Condition numbers run through the end of November. The corn and soybean markets saw double-digit losses due to a round of technical selling as traders squared positions ahead of USDA's acreage and stocks reports. July corn down 10 and 3 quarters at 402. December down 11 and a half at 430. May 27 corn down 10 and 3 quarters at 454 and 3 quarters. 22% of Brazil's second corn crop has been harvested. Total production estimated to be at least 5.3 billion bushels. Brazil is the world's number two exporter of corn. July soybeans down 17 and a half, 1108 and three quarters. August down 17 and a quarter, 1119 and a quarter. November beans down 17 and a quarter cents at 1139. Private exporters announced to USDA the sale of 5 million bushels of soybeans for delivery to unknown destinations during the 26-27 marketing year, which begins September 1st. July soybean meal down 230 a ton, 304.70. August down 40 cents a ton, 303.80. July Chicago wheat down 8 3/4, that is at 569 1/2. The local grain bids are from Ready Feed and Grain of Stitzer. The corn, 364. The soybeans, 1039.
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4: Good Tuesday morning. This is meteorologist Paul Trombley with your WGLR Farm Show Tri-State Ag Forecast. We'll continue to finish out the month of June and head into early July with this extended bout of heat and humidity certainly staying intact. It does look as though if you're looking for some sort of relief, maybe some relief, at least modest relief, as we get into Saturday night, Sunday for the coming weekend, as we do see a weak cool front coming southeast across the area, perhaps on Saturday night. But in the meantime, it looks like we're just going to sweat it out in the heat and humidity this next several days. Still seeing a couple of opportunities for a shower storm on and off here, mostly in the next couple of nighttime frames. A few storms could pop into the area nighttime, early morning. But otherwise, it looks like each day staying with a fair amount of sunshine to go along with high temperatures climbing somewhere in the lower to middle 90s most days this week. And those dew points staying well into the 70s all week long. So that's going to continue to drive those heat index values up around 100, even over 100 at times across the region. So relief from this may not occur until Sunday, maybe some relief lasting into the start of next week. In the meantime, for today, partly to mostly sunny, 93. South winds 10 to 15. Scattered storm chance tonight, otherwise partly cloudy, 75. Sunny and 93 Wednesday, with southwest winds staying from 10 to 15 miles per hour for tomorrow. That's your Tri-State Ag Forecast on the WGLR Farm Show. This is meteorologist Paul Trombley.
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1: ABC News, I'm Sherry Preston. The final decisions from the Supreme Court's term due today, including a ruling on President Trump's order limiting birthright citizenship. Dangerous heat settling in across large parts of the eastern half of the country. Here's ABC meteorologist Lee Goldberg.
2: The heat's peaking over the Midwest right now. There are ridge-riding thunderstorms across the upper lakes. We have heat alerts from Kansas to Maine. It'll be triple digits again in Chicago and Green Bay, feeling like 105 to 110. The heat gets to the East Coast on Wednesday. Large swath of the I-95 corridor on Wednesday. It'll be 100 Detroit and D.C. and near 100 in Philly and New York by Thursday and potentially into Friday. This peaks on Thursday and Friday, but less extreme heat could mean more thunderstorms for the 4th right here in New York.
1: Both the U.S. and Iran say delegations are heading to Qatar this week, but Iran is still saying there are no agreements for any meetings. President Trump says they're supposed to meet today. Prosecutors in Monaco say a person who set off an explosion has fled to France, a Ukrainian oligarch among those hurt. This is ABC News.
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6: Good morning from 97.7 Country WGLR. The Mississippi River level is steady. It's 7.3 feet at Prairie du Chien, 5.7 at Guttenberg, 7.5 at Cassville, and 8.4 at Dubuque. With news, I'm Courtney Chaffee. A dangerous combination of hot and very humid conditions will continue through at least Wednesday and potentially longer. Peak heat index values between 100 and 110 degrees are likely, along with very warm nighttime lows. Various community organizations and municipalities have activated cooling centers this week due to that heat. A complete list of cooling centers across the tri-state area can be found on our website. Southwest Wisconsin Technical College welcomed Dr. Jeremy Pickard as its 6th president on Monday. Pickard will lead the institution as it continues its mission of expanding opportunity, strengthening communities, and preparing students for meaningful careers. Pickard succeeds interim president Caleb White, who provided leadership and continuity during the transition period. Prior to joining Southwest Tech, Pickard served as vice chancellor of academic affairs at Eastern Iowa Community Colleges. Iowa transportation officials have confirmed the starting date of the full closure of the Julian Dubuque Bridge. The bridge will be closed in both directions between Dubuque and East Dubuque, Illinois, beginning Monday, July 6th, weather permitting. According to the Iowa Department of Transportation, the closure is expected to last 30 days. The bridge will not reopen at any point during that time, including evenings and weekends. In early August, the bridge will reopen with daytime closures to eastbound traffic through mid-September. Leveling charges of Bernie Sanders-style socialism on all Democrats running for Wisconsin governor, Republican Tom Tiffany calls the race the firewall against socialism in the U.S.
7: Bernie Sanders' agenda is what was enacted in the first couple years of the Biden administration. They're going to do the same thing, whether Francesca Hong is the governor or not. If it's a Democrat, they're going to outsource that agenda, which will be the socialist agenda, on the people of the state of Wisconsin.
6: 6 Democrats remain in the race. Tiffany was on WISN's The Benjamin Yaunt Show last week. UW-Madison is closing nearly 36 buildings for at least a month today as it repairs a water main break from last week that upended its air conditioning system. A break in a chilled water line from the Charter Street heating plant on June 17th released some 40,000 gallons of lake water onto area streets. The water line, which provides UW-Madison air conditioning, is expected to take at least a month to repair. Campus remains open, but the university is closing 34 buildings to the public on Tuesday, and others will be warmer than normal. Temporarily closing the buildings allows UW-Madison to push cool air to buildings that house patients and laboratories to prevent disruptions to research. UW Health's facilities and the Veterans Hospital in Madison are continuing operations as normal. A Maquoketa woman has been sentenced to 10 years in prison after the vehicle she was driving struck and killed a truck driver last year. 27-year-old Kaylin Knight received a sentence in Iowa District Court of Dubuque County after being convicted last month of homicide by vehicle reckless driving. Court documents state that on August 11th, Knight was driving south on Highway 61 just north of Buncombe Road intersection when her vehicle struck 26-year-old Jaseth Paul of Ontario, Canada. Paul was the driver of a semi-tractor trailer and was standing outside tightening a strap on the trailer. Analysis of Knight's cell phone revealed the phone was being used at the time of the crash. The University of Dubuque received approval from the Higher Learning Commission to launch a four-year engineering program starting in fall of 2027. The university first announced plans for the program in October 2025. Officials said the program was developed to recognize and retain talent in Dubuque and across Iowa while responding to the region's workforce needs. The new Calapity Center for Innovation will include an engineering laboratory. The five-story building is designed for students from all academic programs to generate ideas, build prototypes, and work together in peer learning communities. The space is on track to open in fall of 2027. That's the latest local and regional news. Your complete tri-state weatherology forecast is coming up shortly. I'm Courtney Chaffee on 97.7 Country WGL.
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9: Joy Ortiz clubbed a go-ahead two-run homer in the eighth to lead the Brewers to a 5-3 win over the Cincinnati Reds at AmFam Field on Monday night. I'm Bill Scott with sports. Bryce Terang also went hard in the win as the Brewers ended their two-game losing streak. Aaron Ashby picked up his 11th win in relief. Cubs walked off the Padres 3-2 at Wrigley. The Pirates beat the Phillies 11-7. Former Buck Malik Beasley is among six defendants indicted Monday in charges related to an alleged sports gambling scheme. Beasley reportedly lost millions of dollars gambling during his nine-year NBA career and agreed to manipulate his stats ahead of at least four games while playing for the Bucks during the 2023-24 season. Victor Hovland captured another PGA Tour title after taking down Scottie Scheffler in a one-hole playoff to win the Travelers Championship. Hovland earned the win after Scheffler failed to birdie the 18th hole. Bill Scott, Wisconsin Radio Network.
10: American Legion Post 184 of Fenimore will play two baseball games today and two Thursday at the Field of Dreams in Dyersville. Post 184 will play a doubleheader against Dakota Valley, North Dakota today at 6, and then a doubleheader against Wayne, Nebraska Thursday at 6. Major League Baseball, Brewers over Cincinnati 5-3. 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Cubs over San Diego 3-2. White Sox over Baltimore 8-2. The Twins over Houston 5-4. I'm Steve Preston.
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12: Here's your WGLR Tri-State Forecast. A mix of clouds and sun today with highs around 93. Partly cloudy skies tonight. Slight chance of thunderstorms. Lows dip down to about 75. Mainly sunny skies tomorrow. Slight chance for storms. Highs around 92. Temps a bit above average Thursday and Friday with highs in the upper 80s. Thunderstorms possible both days. Currently, it's 78 degrees. I'm staff meteorologist Paul Trombley.
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12: Currently, it's 78 degrees. I'm staff meteorologist Paul Trombley.
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0: Luke Combs, his new one. Be By You on 97.7 Country. Good Tuesday morning. Final day in the month of June, June 30th. I'm Rob Spangler. We're live and local in the tri-states this morning, and a steamy one as we wake up. It is 77 already here in the 6 o'clock hour. Once again, we will warm into the low 90s today. There is an extreme heat warning in effect as well, and that lasts until tomorrow night at 7 p.m. So, yeah, it's going to be hot. Another hot, steamy one in the tri-state area. Full tri-state forecast details from Weatherology in just a few minutes. Music from Stella Lefty, her debut hit single, right after the break. We have headlines at the bottom of the hour. We'll check in with Farm Director Bob Mittendorf coming up as well. The farm calendar and closing farm market recap. All on the way on a Big Show Tuesday. You're hanging with me, Rob Spangler, on 97.7 Country. Good Tuesday.
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2: 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The Platteville JC's Beer Stand opens at 5:30, along with the Calvary Baptist Church Kids Zone. 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Box 780, Platteville, Wisconsin. For more details, go to the Platteville 4th of July Facebook page.

0: I mean, I beg to differ, Morgan, but you're not the problem. The high heat and humidity is the problem. That's the problem in our tri-state area this morning. Good Tuesday morning. That is Morgan Wallen, of course. His I'm Still the Problem tour. Getting ready to wrap up pretty soon. He was just in Clemson, South Carolina recently performing at their football stadium, which was pretty darn cool. I got a chance to see him at Soldier Field, and it was incredible. Great, great concert. 77 as we wake up this morning. Whew! Got some swamp rear end going on out there again today. We're shooting for a high in the low 90s. So be cautious. Stay hydrated. Again, if you can stay in air conditioning or at least take breaks in air conditioning, that would be ideal if you have to work outside today. We'll have full tri-state weatherology forecast details. Headlines are on the way now, though. Those are brought to you by PDC Flooring and Design. We'll also join Farm Director Bob Mittendorf, the Farm Calendar, and closing Farm Market Recap coming up in a moment here on WGLR. Good Tuesday.
1: Bye. Now this news update on Wisconsin Radio Network. An extreme heat warning is in effect until 7 tonight, with highs predicted in the upper 90s and heat indices in triple digits. Some schools are canceling summer classes. The Madison Metropolitan School District is calling off elementary school classes and all outdoor programs today as communities across the state open cooling sites. Wisconsin's bridge payments program for child care providers expires this week. Ruth Schmidt, the executive director of the Wisconsin Early Childhood Association, says it'll make finding care for pre-K kids much harder.
2: If you look at the availability of child care in Wisconsin, it already is woefully below what it needs to be.
1: Schmidt says the lack of early childhood educators will worsen with the loss of the program. It was set up when the Earlier Child Care Counts pandemic-era stabilization program was set to expire. She argues state lawmakers should provide a stable source of permanent funding. This is Wisconsin Radio Network.
3: Joey Ortiz clubbed a go-ahead two-run homer in the eighth to lead the Brewers to a 5-3 win over the Cincinnati Reds at AmFam Field on Monday night. I'm Bill Scott with sports. Bryce Terang also went hard in the win as the Brewers ended their two-game losing streak. Aaron Ashby picked up his 11th win in relief. Cubs walked off the Padres 3-2 at Wrigley. The Pirates beat the Phillies 11-7. Former Buck Malik Beasley is among six defendants indicted Monday in charges related to an alleged sports gambling scheme. Beasley reportedly lost millions of dollars gambling during his nine-year NBA career and agreed to manipulate his stats ahead of at least four games while playing for the Bucks during the 2023-24 season. Victor Hovland captured another PGA Tour title after taking down Scottie Scheffler in a one-hole playoff to win the Travelers Championship. Hovland earned the win after Scheffler failed to birdie the 18th hole. Bill Scott, Wisconsin Radio Network.
4: American Legion Post 184 of Fenimore will play two baseball games today and two Thursday at the Field of Dreams in Dyersville. Post 184 will play a doubleheader against Dakota Valley, North Dakota today at 6, and then a doubleheader against Wayne, Nebraska Thursday at 6. Major League Baseball, Brewers over Cincinnati 5-3. Game 2 of the series today at 6:05 on ESPN Radio and 1590 WPVL. Cubs over San Diego 3-2. White Sox over Baltimore 8-2. The Twins over Houston 5-4. I'm Steve Preston.
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10: The block cheese market up a quarter of a cent at 142 and a quarter. Barrel cheese unchanged, 148. The butter market up 5 cents at 170. June Class 3 milk futures down a penny, $16 even. July down 3 cents, $15.69. August up 2 cents, $16.49. And September up 13, $17.18. The Class 3 2026 fourth quarter average, $17.66 per hundredweight. The run at Belmont this past Thursday, 279 head. High-yielding choice beef steers and heifers, 250 to 259.75. 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High-dressing cutter boning utility cows, 160 to 189. 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Good quality Holstein calves at Belmont, $10 to $14 a pound. Good quality Angus cross calves at $12 to $20 a pound. The corn and soybean markets saw double-digit losses due to a round of technical selling as traders squared positions ahead of USDA's acreage and stocks reports. July corn down 10 and three quarters at 402. December down 11.5 at 4:30. May 27 corn down 10.75 at 4.54¾. 22% of Brazil's second corn crop has been harvested. Total production estimated to be at least 5.3 billion bushels. Brazil is the world's number two exporter of corn. July soybeans down 17.5, 11.08¾. August down 17.25, 11.19¼. November beans down 17.25 cents at 11.39. Private exporters announced to USDA the sale of 5 million bushels of soybeans for delivery to unknown destinations during the 26-27 marketing year, which begins September 1st. July soybean meal down $2.30 a ton, $3.0470. August down 40 cents a ton, $3.0380. July Chicago wheat down 8.75, that is at 5.69½. The local grain bids are from Ready Feed and Grain of Stitzer. The corn, 3.64. The soybeans, 10.39. I'm Bob Mittendorf on WGLR.
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13: Here's your WGLR Tri-State Forecast. A mix of clouds and sun today with highs around 93. Partly cloudy skies tonight. Slight chance of thunderstorms. Lows dip down to about 75. Mainly sunny skies tomorrow. Slight chance for storms. Highs around 92. Temps a bit above average Thursday and Friday with highs in the upper 80s. Thunderstorms possible both days. Currently, it's 79 degrees. I'm Staff Meteorologist Paul Trombley.

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1: He's a ranch hand in a pinch, man. 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
1: New music from Cody Johnson. That's a fun one called Horseback on 97.7 Country. He just wants his horse back. That's all he wants. He's not asking for too much. Well, the Milwaukee Brewers got back on the winning track after losing the series against the Cubs. Yeah, I'm still a little salty about that, Cub fans. They're all smiling out there. Fly the W. Anyway, Brewers get the win yesterday, or last night, I should say, over the Reds. So Milwaukee back 20 games above 500, 51-31, which is pretty dang good. I mean, not as good as the Dodgers, who are 25 games over 500. They are the best team in all of baseball, but the Brewers are the second best team in all of baseball. So, you know, it's not bad. Can we all, even as Cub fans now, can we all come together and just say, we hate the Dodgers. Come on now. Let's all unite against the evil empire. 6:50 is the time. Coming up top of the hour, we have your 7 a.m. local news. Used to be the Yankees, right? Now it's those Dodgers. Shaboozy and Jelly Roll coming up right after the break on a Big Show Tuesday.
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1: ABC News, I'm Sherry Preston. The final rulings of this term from the Supreme Court are expected in a couple of hours. They will include decisions on whether President Trump's order limiting birthright citizenship can stand. There's another decision on trans girls in sports. Search teams still looking for survivors after the Venezuela earthquakes. ABC News Chief International Correspondent James Longman is there and says the devastation goes on and on.
2: We just saw building after building after building flattened like concertina, pancaked, and you can see kind of strips of concrete where apartments once were. We saw, you know, the streets, basically, it feels like the concrete on the roads is all kind of wavy.
1: Heat waves will be rising up in states from the Midwest to the Northeast this week. 160 million Americans under some sort of heat advisory. Bad weather has forced NASA to delay the launch of a robot designed to save a space telescope from burning up in the atmosphere. This is ABC News.
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4: Good morning from 97.7 Country, WGLR. The Mississippi River level is steady. It's 7.3 feet at Prairie du Chien, 5.7 at Guttenberg, 7.5 at Cassville, and 8.4 at Dubuque. With news, I'm Courtney Chaffee. A dangerous combination of hot and very humid conditions will continue through at least Wednesday and potentially longer. Peak heat index values between 100 and 110 degrees are likely, along with very warm nighttime lows. Various community organizations and municipalities have activated cooling centers this week due to that heat. A complete list of cooling centers across the tri-state area can be found on our website. Southwest Wisconsin Technical College welcomed Dr. Jeremy Pickard as its sixth president on Monday. Pickard will lead the institution as it continues its mission of expanding opportunity, strengthening communities, and preparing students for meaningful careers. Pickard succeeds interim president Caleb White, who provided leadership and continuity during the transition period. Prior to joining Southwest Tech, Pickard served as vice chancellor of academic affairs at Eastern Iowa Community Colleges. Iowa transportation officials have confirmed the starting date of the full closure of the Julian Dubuque Bridge. The bridge will be closed in both directions between Dubuque and East Dubuque, Illinois, beginning Monday, July 6th, weather permitting. According to the Iowa Department of Transportation, the closure is expected to last 30 days. The bridge will not reopen at any point during that time, including evenings and weekends. In early August, the bridge will reopen with daytime closures to eastbound traffic through mid-September. Leveling charges of Bernie Sanders-style socialism on all Democrats running for Wisconsin governor, Republican Tom Tiffany calls the race the firewall against socialism in the U.S.
5: Bernie Sanders' agenda is what was enacted in the first couple years of the Biden administration. They're going to do the same thing, whether Francesca Hong is the governor or not. If it's a Democrat, they're going to outsource that agenda, which will be the socialist agenda, on the people of the state of Wisconsin.
4: Six Democrats remain in the race. Tiffany was on WISN's The Benjamin Yaunt Show last week. UW-Madison is closing nearly three dozen buildings for at least a month today as it repairs a water main break from last week that upended its air conditioning system. A break in a chilled water line from the Charter Street heating plant on June 17th released some 40,000 gallons of lake water onto area streets. The water line, which provides UW-Madison air conditioning, is expected to take at least a month to repair. Campus remains open, but the university is closing 34 buildings to the public on Tuesday, and others will be warmer than normal. Temporarily closing the buildings allows UW-Madison to push cool air to buildings that house patients and laboratories to prevent disruptions to research. UW Health's facilities and the Veterans Hospital in Madison are continuing operations as normal. A Maquoketa woman has been sentenced to 10 years in prison after the vehicle she was driving struck and killed a truck driver last year. 27-year-old Kaylin Knight received the sentence in Iowa District Court of Dubuque County after being convicted last month of homicide by vehicle reckless driving. Court documents state that on August 11th, Knight was driving south on Highway 61 just north of Buncombe Road intersection when her vehicle struck 26-year-old Jaseth Paul of Ontario, Canada. Paul was the driver of a semi-tractor trailer and was standing outside tightening a strap on the trailer. Analysis of Knight's cell phone revealed the phone was being used at the time of the crash. The University of Dubuque received approval from the Higher Learning Commission to launch a four-year engineering program starting in fall of 2027. The university first announced plans for the program in October 2025. Officials said the program was developed to recognize and retain talent in Dubuque and across Iowa while responding to the region's workforce needs. The new Calapity Center for Innovation will include an engineering laboratory. The five-story building is designed for students from all academic programs to generate ideas, build prototypes, and work together in peer learning communities. The space is on track to open in fall of 2027. That's the latest local and regional news. Your complete tri-state weatherology forecast is coming up shortly. I'm Courtney Chaffee on 97.7 Country WGL.
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1: In area obituaries, 81-year-old Michael Mike Myers of Ottumwa, Iowa, formerly of Platteville, passed away June 23rd. Memorial services will be held at noon today at the Melby Funeral Home and Crematory in Platteville. Burial will be at Greenwood Cemetery in Platteville, where military rights will be accorded by American Legion Post 42 and VFW Post 5274. Visitation will be from 10 a.m. until the time of the service at the funeral home. In lieu of flowers, memorial contributions may be made to the Platteville Veterans Honor Roll Memorial Fund. For 81-year-old Michael Mike Myers of Ottumwa, Iowa, formerly of Platteville. 72-year-old Patrick Patterson of Mount Hope passed away June 19th. A memorial mass will be held at 11 a.m. on Wednesday at St. Mary's Parish in Bloomington. Visitation will be held from 9 a.m. until the time of the service on Wednesday at the church. Burial will take place at a later date in St. Lawrence O'Toole Cemetery in Mount Hope Township. The Larson Family Funeral Home in Fenimore is assisting the family of 72-year-old Patrick Patterson of Mount Hope. 85-year-old Margaret Hentrich of Belmont passed away June 26th. Mass of Christian burial will be at 11 a.m. Thursday at St. Philomena Catholic Church in Belmont. Burial will be at Resurrection Cemetery in Belmont. Visitation will be held from 4 to 7 p.m. Wednesday at the Melby Funeral Home and Crematory in Platteville, where a rosary will be recited at 3:45 p.m. Visitation will continue Thursday from 10 until 10:45 a.m. at the church. For 85-year-old Margaret Hentrich of Belmont. 78-year-old Cynthia Cindy Fischler of Cuba City passed away June 25th. A celebration of life gathering will be held on Monday from 4 to 7 p.m. at the Haudenschild Funeral Home and Crematory in Cuba City. A private family burial will be held at a later date. The Haudenschild Funeral Home and Crematory in Cuba City is serving the family. In lieu of plants and flowers, a Cindy Fischler Memorial Fund has been established. For 78-year-old Cynthia Cindy Fischler of Cuba City. That's the obituary report. For full-length obituaries, visit our website at WGLR.com.
8: Joey Ortiz clubbed a go-ahead two-run homer in the eighth to send the Brewers to a 5-3 win over the Cincinnati Reds at AmFam Field. I'm Bill Scott with sports. Bryce Terang also went yard as the Brewers won their 51st game of the season. They maintain a 5.5-game lead over the Cubs in the Central. Cubs walked off the Padres last night 3-2 at Wrigley. The Pirates down the Phillies 11-7. Duke men's basketball getting another Knipple. 6'10 Wisconsin Lutheran standout Kager Knipple will follow in the footsteps of his brother Khan and play at Duke. Former Bucks guard Malik Beasley, among six defendants indicted Monday on charges related to an alleged sports gambling scheme. And Victor Hovland captured another PGA Tour title after taking down Scottie Scheffler in a one-hole playoff to win the Travelers Championship yesterday. Hovland earned the win after Scheffler failed to birdie the 18th hole. Bill Scott, Wisconsin Radio Network.
9: American Legion Post 184 of Fenimore will play two baseball games today and two Thursday at the Field of Dreams in Dyersville. Post 184 will play a doubleheader against Dakota Valley, North Dakota, today at 6, and then a doubleheader against Wayne, Nebraska, Thursday at 6. Major League Baseball, Brewers over Cincinnati 5-3. Game 2 of the series today at 6:05 on ESPN Radio and 1590 WPVL. Cubs over San Diego 3-2. White Sox over Baltimore 8-2. The Twins over Houston 5-4. I'm Steve.
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12: Here's your WGLR Tri-State Forecast. A mix of clouds and sun today with highs around 93. Partly cloudy skies tonight. Slight chance of thunderstorms. Lows dip down to about 75. Mainly sunny skies tomorrow. Slight chance for storms. Highs around 92. Temps a bit above average Thursday and Friday with highs in the upper 80s. Thunderstorms possible both days. Currently, it's 79 degrees. I'm Staff Meteorologist Paul Trombley.
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0: Stacktop south of Sanity. 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Welcome aboard. It is a Tuesday, June 30th. Well, some interesting news from our friends across the border over in Iowa. As they are set to change their speed limits come tomorrow. Beginning Wednesday, Senate Bill 378 will take effect across Iowa. Drivers will see a change in the speed limit from the traditional 55 miles per hour. Now 60 miles per hour on some two-lane paved highways. According to the Iowa DOT, they said, please don't assume that a roadway is going to go from 55 to 60 until all the signs are up. That according to Daniel Yeah, Director of Government and Community Relations for the Iowa DOT. So, yeah, well, you know who's really going to be a happy camper about this? Yeah, Sammy Hagar. You don't have to drive 55 anymore, Sammy. That's right, 60. Now, can he redo the song? I can't drive 60. It just doesn't have the same ring to it, does it? Good news on the way now. I need some good news. The Billiard Congress of America is presenting USA National Pool Championships, coming to the Grand River Center in Dubuque beginning this Sunday. See men's 9-ball and 10-ball championships, women's 9-ball and 10-ball championships, plus wheelchair and junior divisions, all competing starting Sunday. All I really need is a little good news. That's the good news. Have a great day.
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0: Line with the voice of the late Toby Keith there at the end. And Think As You Drunk on 97.7 Country. Man, that is a good one. Speaking of good ones, our next Steve's Pizza Meet and Eat. This is going to be a good one. I mean, they've all been good so far, but this one I'm really excited about. It's coming up Thursday night, July 23rd at Steve's Pizza. Porter Martin is the star. Now, you've probably heard Porter because we've been playing his new single called X's in Texas. Yeah, it's a good one. He is smooth like butter. And you're going to love seeing him at Steve's Pizza on Thursday night, July 23rd. Of course, you can win VIP passes to that when I play the Touchstones, which I haven't yet this morning, but I will, in fact, this hour. So, yeah, be close to the phone. Be paying attention. We're going to play those Touchstones this hour here on The Big Show. So in the 7 o'clock hour, not right this second, but soon. So get ready to call in on the toll-free studio line. Be lucky caller number 7. But right now it is 7:30, time for 7:30 headlines. Another swampy Tuesday morning. Today, the last day of June. 80 degrees already. Can you believe that? We have partly cloudy skies. 80 out there. Shooting for a high in the low 90s again. Whew, that extreme heat warning still in effect. So be careful outside. Let's send it down to the newsroom and check in with our 7:30 news headlines brought to you by
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2: 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The family of a Madison shooting victim is now suing the city.
3: 61-year-old Christine Jones was fatally shot in a downtown parking ramp as she arrived to work the morning of March 22nd. 31-year-old Diamond Wallace has pleaded not guilty to first-degree intentional homicide and possession of a firearm as a convicted felon. The Capital Times reports Jones' family is seeking more than $4 million in damages, alleging Madison police officers failed to properly investigate an attempted shooting involving Wallace in January, and that their failure led to Jones' death by the same firearm. Bob Hague, Wisconsin Radio Network.
2: An extreme heat warning is again in effect for much of the state through 7 tonight, as highs top out in the 90s and heat indices climb into triple digits. Some Wisconsin schools are canceling summer classes and outdoor programs. 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
4: Jory Ortiz clubbed a go-ahead two-run homer in the eighth to send the Brewers to a 5-3 win over the Cincinnati Reds at AmFam Field. I'm Bill Scott with sports. Bryce Terang also went yard as the Brewers won their 51st game of the season. They maintain a 5.5-game lead over the Cubs in the Central. Cubs walked off the Padres last night 3-2 at Wrigley. The Pirates down the Phillies 11-7. Duke men's basketball getting another Knipple. 6'10 Wisconsin Lutheran standout Kager Knipple will follow in the footsteps of his brother Khan and play at Duke. Former Bucks guard Malik Beasley, among six defendants indicted Monday on charges related to an alleged sports gambling scheme. And Victor Hovland captured another PGA Tour title after taking down Scottie Scheffler in a one-hole playoff to win the Travelers Championship yesterday. Hovland earned the win after Scheffler failed to birdie the 18th hole. Bill Scott, Wisconsin Radio Network.
5: American Legion Post 184 of Fenimore will play two baseball games today and two Thursday at the Field of Dreams in Dyersville. Post 184 will play a doubleheader against Dakota Valley, North Dakota, today at 6, and then a doubleheader against Wayne, Nebraska, Thursday at 6. Major League Baseball, Brewers over Cincinnati 5-3. Game 2 of the series today at 6:05 on ESPN Radio and 1590 WPVL. Cubs over San Diego 3-2. White Sox over Baltimore 8-2. The Twins over Houston 5-4. I'm Steve Press.
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10: Here's your WGLR Tri-State Forecast. A mix of clouds and sun today with highs around 93. Partly cloudy skies tonight. Slight chance of thunderstorms. Lows dip down to about 75. Mainly sunny skies tomorrow. Slight chance for storms. Highs around 92. Temps a bit above average Thursday and Friday with highs in the upper 80s. Thunderstorms possible both days. Currently, it's 80 degrees. I'm staff meteorologist Paul Trombley.

0: His name is Carson Beyer. He was the very first Meet and Eat star this year for our Steve's Pizza Meet and Eat. And our next one is lined up on July 23rd, which seems like a ways off, but you got to remember, tomorrow is July 1st. So Thursday, July 23rd, we welcome Porter Martin, our next Steve's Pizza Meet and Eat star. And how would you like to win VIP passes to see him?
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0: 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You just won a pair of VIP passes to our next Steve's Pizza Meet and Eat Thursday night, July 23rd, starring Porter Martin. And what is your name?
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0: Got that right. All right, congratulations to Nancy, our latest VIP. We'll play the Touchstones again tomorrow morning here on The Big Show. Speaking of winning, though, we got a lot of winning going on, actually. Our Legion Oil Superstar Summer. Tickets to see the big superstars all summer. This week, a 4-pack of tickets to see Dylan Scott and Ashley Cook at the Jackson County Fair in Maquoketa, August 1st. We're throwing in a $97.70 Allegiant Oil gift card. 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I mean, yeah, we've got a lot of stuff going on, but great time to be a listener. You can win a lot of cool stuff from us. Birthdays and anniversaries, those are right after this break on a Big Show Tuesday. We're live and local in the Tri-States. 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
0: For birthdays and anniversaries, today is a Tuesday, June 30th, last day of the month of June. Happy birthday to Judy Drinkwater, also Hudson Nice, and we have one anniversary on the sheet thingy, Kathy and Carson Clark. Congratulations. Those are birthdays and anniversaries on the big show. Coming up, your 8 o'clock report. 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
2: ABC News, I'm Sherry Preston. Around 160 million Americans are under some sort of heat advisory, with alerts up from Kansas to Maine as hot weather steams in. In the West, there is still a very real fire danger from dozens of wildfires burning across nine states. We're also learning more about the three firefighters killed when they were trapped along the Utah-Colorado border.
3: With new blazes exploding by the day, prompting evacuations, new details about the three firefighters killed in the line of duty. The U.S. Forest Service says 38-year-old Emily Barker, 27-year-old Nick Hutcherson, and 27-year-old Sydney Watson forced to use their emergency fire shelters when they became trapped in flames.
2: ABC's Melissa Adon. The Supreme Court wraps up its term this morning with decisions on trans girls in sports and President Trump's order limiting birthright citizenship. The death toll in the Venezuela earthquakes now more than 1,700 people as the search continues through ruined buildings. This is ABC News.
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5: Good morning from 97.7 Country WGLR. The Mississippi River level is steady. It's 7.3 feet at Prairie du Chien, 5.7 at Guttenberg, 7.5 at Cassville, and 8.4 at Dubuque. With news, I'm Courtney Chaffee. A dangerous combination of hot and very humid conditions will continue through at least Wednesday and potentially longer. Peak heat index values between 100 and 110 degrees are likely, along with very warm nighttime lows. Various community organizations and municipalities have activated cooling centers this week due to that heat. A complete list of cooling centers across the tri-state area can be found on our website. Southwest Wisconsin Technical College welcomed Dr. Jeremy Pickard as its sixth president on Monday. Pickard will lead the institution as it continues its mission of expanding opportunity, strengthening communities, and preparing students for meaningful careers. Pickard succeeds interim president Caleb White, who provided leadership and continuity during the transition period. Prior to joining Southwest Tech, Pickard served as vice chancellor of academic affairs at Eastern Iowa Community Colleges. Iowa transportation officials have confirmed the starting date of the full closure of the Julian Dubuque Bridge. The bridge will be closed in both directions between Dubuque and East Dubuque, Illinois, beginning Monday, July 6th, weather permitting. According to the Iowa Department of Transportation, the closure is expected to last 30 days. The bridge will not reopen at any point during that time, including evenings and weekends. In early August, the bridge will reopen with daytime closures to eastbound traffic through mid-September. Leveling charges of Bernie Sanders-style socialism on all Democrats running for Wisconsin governor, Republican Tom Tiffany calls the race the firewall against socialism in the U.S.
6: Bernie Sanders' agenda is what was enacted in the first couple years of the Biden administration. They're going to do the same thing, whether Francesca Hong is the governor or not. If it's a Democrat, they're going to outsource that agenda, which will be the socialist agenda, on the people of the state of Wisconsin.
5: Six Democrats remain in the race. Tiffany was on WISN's The Benjamin Yaunt Show last week. UW-Madison is closing nearly three dozen buildings for at least a month today as it repairs a water main break from last week that upended its air conditioning system. A break in a chilled water line from the Charter Street heating plant on June 17th released some 40,000 gallons of lake water onto area streets. The water line, which provides UW-Madison air conditioning, is expected to take at least a month to repair. Campus remains open, but the university is closing 34 buildings to the public on Tuesday, and others will be warmer than normal. Temporarily closing the buildings allows UW-Madison to push cool air to buildings that house patients and laboratories to prevent disruptions to research. UW Health's facilities and the Veterans Hospital in Madison are continuing operations as normal. A Maquoketa woman has been sentenced to 10 years in prison after the vehicle she was driving struck and killed a truck driver last year. 27-year-old Kaylin Knight received a sentence in Iowa District Court of Dubuque County after being convicted last month of homicide by vehicle reckless driving. Court documents state that on August 11th, Knight was driving south on Highway 61 just north of Buncombe Road intersection when her vehicle struck 26-year-old Jaseth Paul of Ontario, Canada. Paul was the driver of a semi-tractor trailer and was standing outside tightening a strap on the trailer. Analysis of Knight's cell phone revealed the phone was being used at the time of the crash. The University of Dubuque received approval from the Higher Learning Commission to launch a four-year engineering program starting in fall of 2027. The university first announced plans for the program in October 2025. Officials said the program was developed to recognize and retain talent in Dubuque and across Iowa while responding to the region's workforce needs. The new Calapity Center for Innovation will include an engineering laboratory. The five-story building is designed for students from all academic programs to generate ideas, build prototypes, and work together in peer learning communities. The space is on track to open in fall of 2027. That's the latest local and regional news. Your complete tri-state weatherology forecast is coming up shortly. I'm Courtney Chaffee on 97.7 Country WGL.
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2: In area obituaries, 81-year-old Michael Mike Myers of Ottumwa, Iowa, formerly of Platteville, passed away June 23rd. Memorial services will be held at noon today at the Melby Funeral Home and Crematory in Platteville. Burial will be at Greenwood Cemetery in Platteville, where military rights will be accorded by American Legion Post 42 and VFW Post 5274. Visitation will be from 10 a.m. until the time of the service at the funeral home. In lieu of flowers, memorial contributions may be made to the Platteville Veterans Honor Roll Memorial Fund. For 81-year-old Michael Mike Myers of Ottumwa, Iowa, formerly of Platteville. 72-year-old Patrick Patterson of Mount Hope passed away June 19th. A memorial mass will be held at 11 a.m. on Wednesday at St. Mary's Parish in Bloomington. Visitation will be held from 9 a.m. until the time of the service on Wednesday at the church. Burial will take place at a later date in St. Lawrence O'Toole Cemetery in Mount Hope Township. The Larson Family Funeral Home in Fenimore is assisting the family of 72-year-old Patrick Patterson of Mount Hope. 85-year-old Margaret Hentrich of Belmont passed away June 26th. Mass of Christian burial will be at 11 a.m. Thursday at St. Philomena Catholic Church in Belmont. Burial will be at Resurrection Cemetery in Belmont. Visitation will be held from 4 to 7 p.m. Wednesday at the Melby Funeral Home and Crematory in Platteville, where a rosary will be recited at 3:45 p.m. Visitation will continue Thursday from 10 until 10:45 a.m. at the church. For 85-year-old Margaret Hentrich of Belmont. 78-year-old Cynthia Cindy Fischler of Cuba City passed away June 25th. A celebration of life gathering will be held on Monday from 4 to 7 p.m. at the Haudenschild Funeral Home and Crematory in Cuba City. A private family burial will be held at a later date. The Haudenschild Funeral Home and Crematory in Cuba City is serving the family. In lieu of plants and flowers, a Cindy Fischler Memorial Fund has been established. For 78-year-old
5: Cynthia Cindy Fischler of Cuba City. That's the obituary report. For full-length obituaries, visit our website at WGLR.com.
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10: Pair.
11: Joey Ortiz clubbed a go-ahead two-run homer in the eighth to send the Brewers to a 5-3 win over the Cincinnati Reds at AmFam Field. I'm Bill Scott with sports. Bryce Terang also went yard as the Brewers won their 51st game of the season. They maintain a 5.5-game lead over the Cubs in the Central. Cubs walked off the Padres last night 3-2 at Wrigley. The Pirates down the Phillies 11-7. Duke men's basketball getting another Knipple. 6'10 Wisconsin Lutheran standout Kager Knipple will follow in the footsteps of his brother Khan and play at Duke. Former Bucks guard Malik Beasley, among six defendants indicted Monday on charges related to an alleged sports gambling scheme. And Victor Hovland captured another PGA Tour title after taking down Scottie Scheffler in a one-hole playoff to win the Travelers Championship yesterday. Hovland earned the win after Scheffler failed to birdie the 18th hole. Bill Scott, Wisconsin Radio Network.
12: American Legion Pulse 184 of Fenimore will play two baseball games today and two Thursday at the Field of Dreams in Dyersville. Pulse 184 will play a doubleheader against Dakota Valley, North Dakota, today at 6, and then a doubleheader against Wayne, Nebraska, Thursday at 6. Major League Baseball, Brewers over Cincinnati 5-3. Game 2 of the series today at 6:05 on ESPN Radio and 1590 WPVL. Cubs over San Diego 3-2. White Sox over Baltimore 8-2. The Twins over Houston 5-4. I'm Steve Press.
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14: Here's your WGLR Tri-State Forecast. Sunshine mixed with clouds at times today, with daytime highs approaching 93. Partly cloudy skies tonight. Slight chance of thunderstorms. Lows level off around 75. Mainly sunny tomorrow. Slight chance of thunderstorms. High temperatures reach up to 92. Temps above average Thursday and Friday, with highs in the upper 80s. Thunderstorms possible both days. Right now, 80. I'm Staff Meteorologist Paul Trombley.

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0: It's MacArthur on 97.7 Country. Hardy with his friends Eric Church, Morgan Wallen, Tim McGraw. That's a pretty good lineup is what that is. 8:19 is the time. Our weather, I don't know if that's a good lineup. I mean, unless you like extreme heat. But yeah, it's going to be a hot one today. A extreme heat warning is in effect once again. That's through tomorrow at 7 p.m. And we're shooting for a high in the 90s yet again today. 81 already at the studios. We do have kind of some hazy sun out there. And once again, going to be breezy later this afternoon. Full tri-state weatherology forecast details in a moment. Headlines at the bottom of the hour and our funny story all coming up. Plus some Jelly Roll with Lainey Wilson, their big collab from a few years back. That's
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2: 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For more details, go to the Platteville 4th of July Facebook page.
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1: Now this news update on Wisconsin Radio Network. An extreme heat warning is in effect until 7 tonight, with highs predicted in the upper 90s and heat indices in triple digits. Some schools are canceling summer classes. The Madison Metropolitan School District is calling off elementary school classes and all outdoor programs today as communities across the state open cooling sites. Wisconsin's bridge payments program for child care providers expires this week. Ruth Schmidt, the executive director of the Wisconsin Early Childhood Association, says it'll make finding care for pre-K kids much harder.
2: If you look at the availability of child care in Wisconsin, it already is woefully below what it needs to be.
1: Schmidt says the lack of early childhood educators will worsen with the loss of the program. It was set up when the Earlier Child Care Counts pandemic era stabilization program was set to expire. She argues state lawmakers should provide a stable source of permanent funding. This is Wisconsin Radio Network.
3: Joey Ortiz clubbed a go-ahead two-run homer in the eighth to send the Brewers to a 5-3 win over the Cincinnati Reds at AmFam Field. I'm Bill Scott with sports. Bryce Terang also went yard as the Brewers won their 51st game of the season. They maintain a 5.5 game lead over the Cubs in the Central. Cubs walked off the Padres last night 3-2 at Wrigley. The Pirates down the Phillies 11-7. Duke men's basketball getting another Knipple. 6'10 Wisconsin Lutheran standout Kager Knipple will follow in the footsteps of his brother Khan and play at Duke. Former Bucks guard Malik Beasley, among six defendants indicted Monday on charges related to an alleged sports gambling scheme. And Victor Hovland captured another PGA Tour title after taking down Scottie Scheffler in a one-hole playoff to win the Travelers Championship yesterday. Hovland earned the win after Scheffler failed to birdie the 18th hole. Bill Scott, Wisconsin Radio Network.
4: American Legion Post 184 of Fenimore will play two baseball games today and two Thursday at the Field of Dreams in Dyersville. Post 184 will play a doubleheader against Dakota Valley, North Dakota, today at 6, and then a doubleheader against Wayne, Nebraska, Thursday at 6. Major League Baseball, Brewers over Cincinnati 5-3. Game 2 of the series today at 6:05 on ESPN Radio and 1590 WPVL. Cubs over San Diego 3-2. White Sox over Baltimore 8-2. The Twins over Houston 5-4. I'm Steve.
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14: Here's your WGLR Tri-State Forecast. Sunshine mixed with clouds at times today, with daytime highs approaching 93. Partly cloudy skies tonight. Slight chance of thunderstorms. Lows level off around 75. Mainly sunny tomorrow. Slight chance of thunderstorms. High temperatures reach up to 92. Temps above average Thursday and Friday, with highs in the upper 80s. Thunderstorms possible both days. Right now, 82. I'm staff meteorologist Paul Trombley.
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0: 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Funny story coming up in moments. 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

0: That is Chris Young, and I didn't come here to leave on 97.7 Country. 8:47 is the time. And, going to be a steamy one again today, shooting in for high in the 90s, low 90s, 82 currently at the studios. An extreme heat warning still in effect through 7 p.m. tomorrow night. So, again, stay hydrated. And if you can find air conditioning, that's a good thing. Obviously, take breaks if you're going to be working outside. So just be careful out there. We're going to take you to Mexico, though, for our funny story this morning, where a vigilante, vigilante has, been dubbed the Mexican Batman. That's right. Does he wear a sombrero with, you know, little bat ears on it, I'm wondering? It'd be a cool outfit. Anyway, the Mexican Batman, as he's been dubbed, has apparently been capturing suspected motorbike thieves around Jalisco, Mexico. That is, it's a coastal state in Mexico. Kind of one of the Pacific coast areas, if you will. Anyway, some thieves, or suspected thieves, have been, captured and then duct taped to lampposts. Okay, that's according to a report. At least five men were discovered helplessly duct taped to street poles over a 10-day period beginning June 13th in the area of Lagos de Moreno, Jalisco, Mexico. The Sun newspaper reports many of the alleged thieves also had mustaches, cat whiskers, and the Spanish word for thief scrawled on their face in Sharpie. You know, just wanted to make sure everybody knew they weren't just taped to the pole for no reason. According to several images posted by Mexican journalist Luis Cardena, the vigilante, who Cardena is referred to as the Batman of Lagos de Moreno, left the alleged stolen bikes near the men to show off their crimes. One photo captured two men duct taped back to back on a pole with a pink sign above their heads and a bike left in front of them. Police are treating the tied up men as victims and are attempting to locate the vigilante. Hopefully they're also, you know, checking to see if they actually stole the bikes. That's kind of important. That's right, the Mexican Batman. And he likes it extra spicy, I'm telling you. 8:51 on the Big Show. makes me want some Mexican food. It is a Taco Tuesday today, isn't it? Coming up, top of the hour, 9 o'clock, farm market update, and more of the Tri-State's best variety of country. Morgan Wallen, his new one, is next.
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4: Here's your WGLR Tri-State Forecast. Sunshine mixed with clouds at times today, with daytime highs approaching 93. Partly cloudy skies tonight. Slight chance of thunderstorms. Lows level off around 75. Mainly sunny tomorrow. Slight chance of thunderstorms. High temperatures reach up to 92. Temps above average Thursday and Friday, with highs in the upper 80s. Thunderstorms possible both days. Right now, 82. I'm staff meteorologist Paul Trombley. 97.7 Country.

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2: 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Well, the heat is definitely coming back today. We'll have full tri-state weatherology forecast details in a moment, but sufficeth to say it is going to be hot. The swamp rear-end warning is in effect. Okay, that's not real, but an extreme heat warning is in effect. I kid, but, you know, you got to be careful out there, especially if you're working outdoors. A lot of farmers, obviously, road crews, things like that, folks who are working outside. So just be cautious and take plenty of water breaks and stay hydrated for sure. We're shooting for a high in the low 90s. It is going to be breezy again today as well. We have kind of a mix of clouds and sun out there right now. We are live and local in your tri-state area. I'm Rob Spangler, your big show host. And we're going to tell you how you can win one final time with our Joe Blow's Fireworks America 250 giveaway. You've heard us talking about it. We'll tell you your final chance to win coming up right after this on 97.7. 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
3: Here's your WGLR Tri-State Forecast. Sunshine mixed with clouds at times today, with daytime highs approaching 93. Partly cloudy skies tonight. Slight chance of thunderstorms. Lows level off around 75. Mainly sunny tomorrow. Slight chance of thunderstorms. High temperatures reach up to 92. Temps above average Thursday and Friday, with highs in the upper 80s. Thunderstorms possible both days. Right now, 82. I'm Staff Meteorologist Paul Trombley.

0: It's Blake Shelton. Let him in anyway on 97.7 Country. We're going to wrap up the big show with our parting shot in a moment. We're live and local in the tri-states. Another hot, swampy day in store for us today on this Tuesday, the last day of the month of June. And I mentioned this earlier, but we've teamed up with Joe Blow's Fireworks for our big America 250 giveaway. We've already given away, I believe, three $250 fireworks shopping sprees, which is pretty awesome, but we're not done yet. We have one more $250 fireworks shopping spree to give away from Joe Blow's. We will be live this Thursday, July 2nd, from the Joe Blow's Fireworks in Prairie du Chien for the final shopping spree giveaway and the grand prize, $250. That is courtesy of Curb recording artist Kelsey Hart and, of course, his big hit song, Fireworks. So we blow it out. Pardon the pun. Okay, that was intentional. This Thursday, 3 to 5 p.m. at Joe Blow's in Prairie du Chien. You can still sign up all this week at Joe Blow's Fireworks, and we'll draw the big winners this Thursday from 3 to 5 p.m. here on 97.7. The Boscobel Fireman's 2026 celebration continues this weekend at Cronsage Park. 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
3: Here's your WGLR Tri-State Forecast. Sunshine mixed with clouds at times today, with daytime highs approaching 93. Partly cloudy skies tonight. Slight chance of thunderstorms. Lows level off around 75. Mainly sunny tomorrow. Slight chance of thunderstorms. High temperatures reach up to 92. Temps above average Thursday and Friday, with highs in the upper 80s. Thunderstorms possible both days. Right now, 82. I'm staff meteorologist Paul Trombley.

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0: 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Rob Spangler hanging out with you live and local in the Tri-States on a swampy Tuesday morning. It is June 30th, 83 already. Shooting for a high in the low 90s today. Also going to be breezy, kind of a hazy sky out there as well. Whew, going to be hot. Take the proper precautions today. Well, the 4th of July is coming up this weekend. Very excited about that. America celebrating her 250th birthday. And how would you like to enjoy a Chris Young concert on July 4th? Well, I hate to break it to you, but you have to be in the Army and you have to be based in Hawaii. But if you are in the Army and you are based in Hawaii, well, you're getting a free concert. Chris Young is set to play a free show for the troops and their families at an Army base in Hawaii on July 4th. Chris will play the show at the 2026 USAG Hawaii Independence Day celebration. This is held at the Wayand Field and Schofield Barracks. So tip of the cap to Chris Young for doing something special for our troops, and what a unforgettable July 4th, especially the 250th birthday of America. For not only Chris Young, but for the troops stationed there. That's pretty cool. That is pretty awesome. So big shout out to Chris Young for doing that. All right, that's our parting shot. You take care. Have a great rest of your Tuesday.
1: I'm Nicole Heslip with Agribusiness News. I'm Brownfield. 100 years ago, our founders had a vision that transformed the future of agriculture, and we've been innovating ever since. See how it all started at pioneer.com/100. The USDA says farm production costs could hit a record high in 2027. Ag economist Brad Lubin with the University of Nebraska-Lincoln says inflation has been the biggest factor since the COVID-19 pandemic.
2: We have continued to be at those higher levels, along with trade and global security shocks that have amped up certain markets. We're just dealing with higher production costs.
1: He tells Brownfield many producers remain concerned about the price of fertilizer and fuel, which are negatively impacting their bottom line. Ag leaders say additional farm aid is needed to prevent the struggling ag economy from causing broader impacts across rural America. National Association of State Departments of Agriculture CEO Ted McKinney tells Brownfield,
3: there is a ripple effect, and that's why we've got to keep these farmers alive. I also think that it's particularly important because we continue to lose farmers.
1: Darren Kopic with the Agricultural Retailers Association says every type of row crop farmer is facing a difficult situation.
4: The question isn't whether I'm going to lose money or not on this crop. It's how much I'm going to lose in most cases. And so it puts farmers in a terrible position. And anytime farmers are in a terrible position, retailers are too.
1: He says the current outlook through the end of the year is also worrisome.
4: There's a real question about being able to get what you need when you want it at a price you can afford for the fall fertilizer season.
1: National corn and soybean condition ratings declined slightly over the past week. The USDA says 67% of U.S. corn is in good to excellent shape, 65% of soybeans are good to excellent, and 48% of U.S. winter wheat is harvested. The South Central Wisconsin farmer says recent rains are providing his crops with a needed boost. Eric Wietrich tells Brownfield,
5: so far, our crops look beautiful. I was a little concerned with how dry we were, but then the rain started coming again, and we're actually back to being saturated. But our crops are definitely moving along very quickly here.
1: He says a caveat to abundant moisture is the risk of rising disease.
5: So far, diseases have been pretty light, but I have heard that there is some tar spot corn in southern Wisconsin, so we're looking at a fungicide and mitigating our risk. Not things to be concerned about, but things to be aware of.
1: Bayer agronomist Doug George is encouraging growers to remain diligent about scouting as hot, humid weather picks up this week. He tells Brownfield June conditions remind him of the 2021 growing season, which had a lot of tar spot damage.
6: If you track some weather conditions that we had in June of 2021, as far as even like frequency of rainfall, we are running a very similar pattern to this June.
1: I'm Nicole Heslip with Brownfield.
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2: 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All eyes today are on the Planted Acres and quarterly grain stocks reports due out at 11 a.m. Most trade estimates are calling for lower corn acres and more soybean acres, as well as record corn stocks and bean and wheat stocks to come in higher than a year ago. Crop conditions fell 1% for corn and soybeans yesterday, but do remain solid for this point in the growing season. The corn and winter wheat markets are mixed, soybeans running in the red. July corn up 2 cents, 404. December down a quarter of a cent, 429 and three quarters. May 27 corn down a half cent, 454 and a quarter. July soybeans down 3 and a quarter, 1105 and a half. August down 6 and a quarter, 1113. November soybeans down 7 and three quarters, 1131 and a quarter. July soybean meal down 220 a ton, 302.50. August down 280 a ton at 301. July Chicago wheat up 0.75 cents, 570 and a quarter. Live cattle futures are stronger, anywhere from 7 cents to 72 cents higher. August to 243.70, October 237.45. Feeder cattle running in the red, 45 cents to 85 cents lower. August at 367.02, September 365.22. Lean hog futures anywhere from 40 cents to 142 stronger. July 94.37, August at 98.70. The Class 3 milk futures, June down 2 cents, 1598. July down 3 cents, 1566. August up 2, 1651. September up 5, 1723. I'm Bob Mittendorf on WGLR.
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4: Here's your WGLR Tri-State Forecast. Sunshine mixed with clouds at times today, with daytime highs approaching 93. Partly cloudy skies tonight, slight chance of thunderstorms, lows level off around 75. Mainly sunny tomorrow, slight chance of thunderstorms, high temperatures reach up to 92. Temps above average Thursday and Friday, with highs in the upper 80s. Thunderstorms possible both days. Currently 84. I'm Staff Meteorologist Paul Trombley.

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6: Here's your WGLR Tri-State Forecast. Sunshine mixed with clouds at times today, with daytime highs approaching 93. Partly cloudy skies tonight. Slight chance of thunderstorms. Lows level off around 75. Mainly sunny tomorrow. Slight chance of thunderstorms. High temperatures reach up to 92. Temps above average Thursday and Friday with highs in the upper 80s. Thunderstorms possible both days. Currently 84. I'm staff meteorologist Paul Trombley.

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10: Here's your WGLR Tri-State Forecast. Sunshine mixed with clouds at times today, with daytime highs approaching 93. Partly cloudy skies tonight, slight chance of thunderstorms, lows level off around 75. Mainly sunny tomorrow, slight chance of thunderstorms, high temperatures reach up to 92. Temps above average Thursday and Friday, with highs in the upper 80s. Thunderstorms possible both days. Currently 84. I'm staff meteorologist Paul Trombley.

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3: 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On the Grant County Fair Facebook page, there is a photo of the Grant County Fair grandstand. The question is, what year is the photo from? The winner gets an all-event pass, and again, you answer on the Grant County Fair Facebook page. USDA planted acres and quarterly grain stocks report being released as we speak. Trade estimates are looking for 94.9 million corn acres, 85.3 million soybean acres. For the quarterly grain stocks, trade estimates are looking for a record amount of corn of 5.4 billion bushels and 1.04 billion bushels of soybeans. July corn down a penny, 401. December down 3.5 at 426.5. May 27 corn down 3.5 at 451.25. July soybeans down 7.75, 1101. August down 9.75, 1109.5. November down 11.75, 1127.25. July soybean meal down $1.90 a ton, 302.80. August down 3.20 a ton, $300.60. July Chicago wheat, that's up a penny at 570.5. Live cattle futures, $1.97 to $2.40 lower. August at $2.41.50, October $2.35.37. Feeder cattle, anywhere from $4.32 to $4.62 in the red. August $3.63.15, September $3.61.12. Lean hog futures anywhere from 12 cents to $1.02 stronger. July 94.05, August at 98.30. Before running down the Class 3 milk futures, want to mention that there is no dairy margin coverage program payment for the month of May. Again, there will not be a DMC payment for the month of May. June, Class 3 milk, down a penny, $15.99. July of 4 cents, $15.73. August unchanged, $16.49. September down a penny, $17.17. I'm Bob Mittendorf on WGLR.
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7: Here's your WGLR Tri-State Forecast. Sunshine mixed with clouds at times today, with daytime highs approaching 93. Partly cloudy skies tonight. Slight chance of thunderstorms. Lows level off around 75. Mainly sunny tomorrow. Slight chance of thunderstorms. High temperatures reach up to 92. temps above average Thursday and Friday with highs in the upper 80s. Thunderstorms possible both days. Currently, it's 85 degrees. I'm Staff Meteorologist Paul Trombley.

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4: Here's your WGLR Tri-State Forecast. Sunshine mixed with clouds at times today, with daytime highs approaching 93. Partly cloudy skies tonight. Slight chance of thunderstorms. Lows level off around 75. Mainly sunny tomorrow. Slight chance of thunderstorms. High temperatures reach up to 92. Temps above average Thursday and Friday, with highs in the upper 80s. Thunderstorms possible both days. Currently, it's 85 degrees. I'm Staff Meteorologist Paul Trombley.

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12: Here's your WGLR Tri-State Forecast. Sunshine mixed with clouds at times today, with daytime highs approaching 93. Partly cloudy skies tonight. Slight chance of thunderstorms. Lows level off around 75. Mainly sunny tomorrow. Slight chance of thunderstorms. High temperatures reach up to 92. Temps above average Thursday and Friday, with highs in the upper 80s. Thunderstorms possible both days. Currently, it's 85 degrees. I'm staff meteorologist Paul Trombley.

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2: This is a special report from ABC News. I'm Michelle Franzen. Ending out their current term, the Supreme Court issuing three decisions today. Justices rejected President Trump's efforts to rescind birthright citizenship, the clause in the 14th Amendment, affirming babies born in the U.S. are U.S. citizens. Here's ABC's Devin Dwyer.
3: This is something that every lower court that has looked at it has struck down or sided against President Trump. So in that sense, it's not that monumental, but it is significant given the political significance to President Trump and what he has put into this case, lobbying the justices on social media, attending those arguments in person.
2: In another case, justices ruled to uphold a lower court ban on trans athletes from playing on school teams for women and girls. And the Supreme Court also issued a decision rolling back longstanding limits on the amount of money political parties can spend in coordination with individual candidates for federal office, saying the spending limits violated the First Amendment. This is ABC News.
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5: Good afternoon from 97.7 Country WGLR. The Mississippi River level is steady. It's 7.3 feet at Prairie du Chien, 5.7 at Guttenberg, 7.5 at Cassville, and 8.4 at Dubuque. With news, I'm Courtney Chaffee. A dangerous combination of hot and very humid conditions will continue through at least Wednesday and potentially longer. Peak heat index values between 100 and 110 degrees are likely, along with very warm nighttime lows. Various community organizations and municipalities have activated cooling centers this week. A complete list of cooling centers across the tri-state area can be found on our website. A southbound BNSF train caught fire Saturday, prompting road closures and a multi-agency response in the township of Prairie du Chien, according to a news release from the Crawford County Sheriff's Office. The Crawford County Communications Center received multiple reports of smoke and flames coming from the rear locomotive of a train. Railroad personnel safely stopped the train at the intersection of County Road K and Highway 35. The Rural Bridgeport and Prairie du Chien Fire Department responded to the scene and quickly extinguished the fire, which is believed to have been caused by a mechanical malfunction. Portions of Limerie Road and County Road K were closed for several hours while emergency crews worked at the scene. Two cases challenging Wisconsin's congressional maps will go before the state Supreme Court later this summer. Arguments in Elizabeth Bothfield versus Wisconsin Elections Commission and Wisconsin Business Leaders for Democracy versus Wisconsin Elections Commission will both be heard on September 16th. The Bothfield case argues that the process that went into creating Wisconsin's current congressional maps, originally redrawn by Republican-led legislature in 2011 and only slightly tweaked after the 2020 census, violates the concept of separation of powers. Those arguing for Wisconsin Business Leaders for Democracy say the current maps are unconstitutional and create an anti-competitive gerrymander. Under the current map, Republicans hold a 6-2 advantage on House of Representatives seats, and only two Republican-held seats are considered competitive. Monday afternoon, the Iowa County Communications Center received a report of a two-vehicle accident at North Paquette Street and West North Street in Dodgeville. One person was transported to a local hospital for further evaluation. The Dubuque County supervisors are revising the county's data center moratorium to ensure it is legally sound after the county attorney said the moratorium, a short resolution that does not define data center or specify an end date, lacks solid legal ground. Supervisors agreed to use the county's data center planning process document, a list of guidelines crafted by a member of the county zoning commission. After the zoning administrator revises the document to include the necessary information, supervisors plan to adopt it as a moratorium in an upcoming meeting on July 6th, dependent on legal review from the county attorney. Iowa transportation officials have confirmed the starting date of the full closure of the Julian Dubuque Bridge. The bridge will be closed in both directions between Dubuque and East Dubuque, Illinois, beginning Monday, July 6th, weather permitting. According to the Iowa Department of Transportation, the closure is expected to last 30 days. The bridge will not reopen at any point during that time, including evenings and weekends. In early August, the bridge will reopen with daytime closures to eastbound traffic through mid-September. And that's the latest local and regional news. Your complete tri-state weatherology forecast is coming up shortly. I'm Courtney Chaffee on 97.7 Country WGL.
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5: In area obituaries, 72-year-old Patrick Patterson of Mount Hope passed away June 19th. A memorial mass will be held at 11 a.m. on Wednesday at St. Mary's Parish in Bloomington. Visitation will be held from 9 a.m. until the time of the service on Wednesday at the church. Burial will take place at a later date in St. Lawrence O'Toole Cemetery in Mount Hope Township. The Larson Family Funeral Home in Fenimore is assisting the family of 72-year-old Patrick Patterson of Mount Hope. 85-year-old Margaret Hentrich of Belmont passed away June 26th. Mass of Christian burial will be at 11 a.m. Thursday at St. Philomena Catholic Church in Belmont. Burial will be at Resurrection Cemetery in Belmont. Visitation will be held from 4 to 7 p.m. Wednesday at the Melby Funeral Home and Crematory in Platteville, where a rosary will be recited at 3:45 p.m. Visitation will continue Ththursday from 10 until 10:45 a.m. at the church. For 85-year-old Margaret Hentrich of Belmont. 78-year-old Cynthia Cindy Fischler of Cuba City passed away June 25th. A celebration of life gathering will be held on Monday from 4 to 7 p.m. at the Haudenschild Funeral Home and Crematory in Cuba City. A private family burial will be held at a later date. The Haudenschild Funeral Home and Crematory in Cuba City is serving the family. In lieu of plants and flowers, a Cindy Fischler Memorial Fund has been established. For 78-year-old Cynthia Cindy Fischler of Cuba City. That's the obituary report. For full-length obituaries, visit our website at WGLR.com.
10: The Brewers and Reds play game two of their series at AmFam Field tonight. I'm Bill Scott with sports. Brandon Sproat, 2-4 with a 5.43 ERA. He gets the nod for the Brewers. Rhett Lauder, 3-5 with a 4.81 ERA. He'll go for Cincinnati. Brewers captured the series opener 5-3 last night. Bryce Durang and Jory Ortiz both homered to lead the crew to the victory. Ortiz's two-run homer in the eighth put the Brewers in the lead for good. Brewers closer Trevor McGill on Ortiz.
11: I mean, he's been a gamer the whole time he's been here, and just, you know, coming through the clutch like that is just, I mean, like I said, it's just badass. Just happens for a reason, and that was his time to step up and do it, and he did.
10: Midwest League resumes play tonight. Wisconsin Timber Rattlers on the road at Peoria. Beloit home tonight against South Bend. NBA free agency begins tonight with a negotiation period. LeBron James once again taking center stage. 41-year-old is unrestricted, could leave the Lakers. 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
12: American Legion Post 184 of Fenimore will play two baseball games today and two Thursday at the Field of Dreams in Dyersville. Post 184 will play a doubleheader against Dakota Valley, North Dakota today at 6, and then a doubleheader against Wayne, Nebraska Thursday at 6. 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Cubs over San Diego 3-2. White Sox over Baltimore 8-2, the Twins over Houston 5-4. I'm Steve Prestigard.
13: Good Tuesday afternoon. I'm meteorologist Paul Trombley with your WGLR Tri-State Ag Forecast. The main weather theme for us continues to be the heat and the high humidity And the combination of the two making those apparent temperatures, known as the heat index readings, feel quite a bit hotter than the actual temperature. So we're going to see that to the point where the heat index marks will get up over 100 around the area here for the next couple of afternoons yet. And it looks like we are going to see some modest relief from the heat here as temperatures start to track closer to 90 or a bit into the 80s as we get to the upcoming weekend. Still going to stay with some high humidity at that point, but not as much so as we're certainly under right now. But certainly going to be humid and warm this weekend, just not quite to the levels that we have going on here in the short term. As we head further through this week, we are going to see a couple of isolated to scattered storm chances picking up here for us. Some indications of a few scattered storms even developing in parts of our area later tonight. And then again, Wednesday night, Thursday night, some scattered isolated storm opportunities. So still seeing a little bit more of that here as we head through the latter half of the work week. The weekend still sees some chances for scattered isolated storms as our temperatures will continue to track down a bit through the 80s, still staying quite humid as we continue through the holiday weekend as well as into next week ahead. In the meantime, with partly to mostly sunny skies this afternoon, high of 93, extreme heat warning through tomorrow night, 75 tonight, isolated storms, otherwise partly cloudy, 92 with an isolated chance for storms Wednesday, otherwise partly sunny for tomorrow. That's your Tri-State Ag Forecast on 97.7 Country WGLR. I'm meteorologist Paul Trombley.
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15: 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Cash cheese market blocks up 0.75 cents, 143. Barrels down 0.5 cents, 147.5. The butter market down 0.25 cents, 169.75. June, Class 3 milk down 0.01, 15.99. July down 0.10, 15.59. August down 11 cents, 16.38. And September down 8 cents at 17.10. Couple of dairy notes. I want to mention that the dairy margin coverage announcement for May came out early this morning. There will be no dairy margin coverage payment made for May milk. Also, of course, the Grant County Dairy Breakfast put on by the Lancaster FFA alumni that is now in the rearview mirror. They serve just short of 3,000 people. And also, I want to encourage people, the Jesse Abing, who is the son of Terry Abing, one of the owners of Majestic View Dairy, has put together a video on Facebook about the dairy breakfast being held that day. And also, a song was written specifically for the Abings and also the Haskins about when the Majestic View Dairy was started. Go to Facebook, Majestic View Classroom. Again, that is Majestic View Classroom, and then that video will pop up. Let's go right into the Mercantile Exchange as far as the livestock futures. Live cattle futures anywhere from $1.02 to $1.67 in the red. August to 241.90, October 236.07, December 235.92. Feeder cattle, 350 to 395 in the red. August to 363.97, September 361.90, October feeder cattle futures at 359. Lean hog futures, ranging from 80 cents higher to 17 cents lower. July 94.05, August 98.07, October 81.97, and December at 73.77. As we said, the USDA released its 2026 acreage report. containing estimates corn, soybean, and wheat planted acres for the 26-27 crop. In the report, USDA made no change to the planted corn acres estimate, 95.3 million bushels. USDA pegged soybean acres higher than the average trade expectations at 85.4 million acres. On the wheat, USDA went lower than the average trade expectation, wheat acreage at 42.7. How have the markets responded? July corn up 6.5, 408.5. December of 3.25, 433.25. May 27 corn of 3 cents, 457.75. July soybeans of 5.75, 1114.5. August of 3.5, 1122.75. November down 2.75, 1141.75. July soybean meal down 70 cents a ton at 304 even. August down $1.40 a ton, 302.40. July Chicago wheat up 11.5 at 581. In the midday oats contract July, that is 269.
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15: November down 2.75, 1141.75. July soybean meal down 70 cents a ton at 304 even. August down $1.40 a ton, 302.40. July Chicago wheat up 11.5 at 581. In the midday oats contract July, that is 269 and a quarter. I'm joined in the

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1: On the dates of this year's Grant County Fair, so people get it on the calendar.
2: Absolutely. So the fair is coming close, August 19th to the 23rd this year.
1: The reason that I'm broadcasting from the fair office today, the month of June, you always offer a discount on all event passes. Well, that end of June deadline is today. They got a few hours to come in and get a pass, but what's it normally run, and what kind of a savings are they getting today?
2: So today is the final day, like Bob had said. I will be in the fair office until 4:30 today selling those. They're $50 a piece. That gets you into all five of our grandstand events. After today, they will go up to $60.
1: Now, there has been a question about charging for kids. Why don't you explain? Because you've been getting a number of phone calls on it.
2: I have. So if the parents decide they're the ones that they want to go in and the kids want to go into the grandstand as well, we're going to have a table set off to the side. So parents, if you want to purchase those all event passes and are afraid to still stand in line, you won't have to this year. So when you get your wristband, come on over to the table next to the ticket booth, and we will give you a ticket. You pay for the kids, $5, and you'll be able to just purchase one right there and go into the grandstand.
1: Now, that's a little bit of a change as far as what age you're charging for, right?
2: Correct. In the past, we charged 8 and under got in free. Now it's 5 and under free. 6 to 10 will be $5.
1: The Mega Ride passes for the carnival, they're still on sale until we get closer to the fair. But again, they can save some money.
2: You bet. So right now, they are on sale for $70, and I will sell them until August 17th, that Monday, and then they'll go to $90, and then you'll have to purchase them through the carnival.
1: Well, let's talk about what's new at the fair this year that's being offered. We encourage people to go online, to stop by and get a brochure. Of course, it's a Grant County Fair, ribbons of red, white, and blue, and fair fun too. That's the slogan. Tell us, if you would, what are some of the new things that people will see?
2: So this year, trying to celebrate our theme, we've got a gentleman coming in. He's called the Fire Guy. He's going to be doing some fire shows in the night. And one of those, when it turns dusk, it's going to be all the ribbons of red, white, and blue. So we're doing a patriotic theme. I thought it'd be great to bring him in. And then he is also going to be doing some foam parties for the kids this year. So Thursday, Friday, and Saturday, 1 o'clock and 6 o'clock, come on the grounds, and the kids are going to enjoy a fun little foam party.
1: Now let's talk about something else that was new last year, but it's doubled in size this year, and that is a puzzle competition. Why don't you explain?
2: Yes. So under the Royal Bank Entertainment tent, we had multiple people calling in a wait list of the puzzle competition for last year that we started, and because everybody loved it so much, we're bringing it back this year, but it's going to be Sunday instead of Thursday night at 11 a.m. on Sunday, and you have to pre-register for this. So it's a 520-piece puzzle you have to put together. First place wins $100, and you get an all-event pass for four for next year's fair, and it's only $20 to enter. Four person on a team, and they have a great time.
1: How fast they put together, the winning team last year put together that 500-plus-piece puzzle?
2: Yeah, last year, that winning team put it together in 36 minutes. Unbelievable.
1: Amy, let's talk about the grandstand events. We talked about the all-event pass and what that does. Tell us what's going on each night in front of the grandstand.
2: Absolutely. We've got some wonderful title sponsors this year that have helped put us together a great grandstand lineup. So Wednesday night, G-Pro Excavating and Landscaping is going to present our stock car racing at 6:30, and then Hot Laps at 6:30, racing at 7. Thursday night, thanks to Platinum Ag and Matt Himes, we're having all-star monster trucks this year. We had it years ago. We're bringing it back. So that's going to be Thursday, August 20th. Gates are going to open that night at 5:30. We'll have pre-show, track party. You can ride a monster truck. That all starts at 5:30. Showtime's at 7. And then Friday night, Richie Power Sports presents our motorcycle supercross racing. Great night of racing. Done this probably 3 years now. We've had a good crowd. They do a really good show that night. And then Saturday, Vondra Ag Service presents our county open tractor truck pull and tri-state truck and tractor pull. That starts at 6. Coming out for that. And then Sunday, of course, is our Hard Hit Promotions does our night of destruction at 2 o'clock.
1: We talked about the Royal Entertainment tent. There's going to be

0: festivities in there through Wildfair too, isn't there?
1: That is correct. So not only that puzzle competition and the Royal Bank Entertainment Tent, you're also going to have Friday. We've got Gotta Dance, Academy of Performing Arts. Rachel Neal will be in there. Ken Killian, Swing Tet in the evening, something a little bit different. And then Saturday, we're looking at our local bands again. They start at 1 o'clock and then they'll go until midnight. So there is, I believe, six bands in that on Saturday that they play about every hour and a half. They'll change off.
0: A couple of final things before we wrap up. Can't forget about the Ag Tent.
1: Yes, Grant County Farm Bureau sponsors our Ag Tent. Lots of fun for the kids, ag activities, petting zoo. They do a great job in promoting ag for us.
0: We want to give a special recognition to the folks at what used to be Scott Implement. Steve and Tammy Brogley, they have retired. They're big believers in the fair, and they still stepped up this year, didn't they?
1: They did. They still sponsored our kids' tent this year, and thank you to them for doing that. Inside there, we're going to have a balloonist this year that is going to bake all kinds of free balloons for the kids. They can wear them. They can take them home. So they'll be in there on Friday and Saturday from 2 to 7. And then, of course, we'll have that foam party right around in that kids' area too.
0: Entries, when the walk-in entries start?
1: Walk-in entries, you can come in now. I'm taking entries right now, but our biggest day is going to be that July 21st is our walk-in entry day on that Tuesday. So get your entries in. And one other thing I'd like to add, so this year new is our free gate, free admission on the grounds. We changed that this year, no $5 entry fee. So come on the grounds. You'll have to pay to ride the rides or get in the grandstands, but we're looking forward to a really good and a great year this year with a free gate and want everybody to attend.
0: Amy Olson with the Grant County Fair, thanks for your time, and we'll see you at the fair.
1: Absolutely.
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7: Here's your WGLR Tri-State Forecast. Sunshine mixed with clouds at times this afternoon, with daytime highs approaching 93. Slight chance for storms tonight, lows around 75. Lots of sunshine tomorrow, slight chance for storms, highs level off around 92. Temperatures a bit above average Thursday and Friday, with highs in the upper 80s. Storms possible both days. Currently, it's 84 degrees. I'm Staff Meteorologist Paul Trombley.

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10: Here's your WGLR Tri-State Forecast. Sunshine mixed with clouds at times this afternoon, with daytime highs approaching 93. Slight chance for storms tonight, lows around 75. Lots of sunshine tomorrow. Slight chance for storms, highs level off around 92. Temperatures a bit above average Thursday and Friday, with highs in the upper 80s. Storms possible both days. Currently, it's 84 degrees. I'm Staff Meteorologist Paul Trombley.

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3: Here's your WGLR Tri-State forecast. High temperatures reach up to 93 this afternoon under partly cloudy skies. Partly cloudy skies again tonight. Slight chance of thunderstorms. Lows around 75. Lots of sunshine tomorrow. Slight chance of thunderstorms. High of 92. Temperatures a bit above average Thursday and Friday with highs in the upper 80s. Storms possible both days. Currently 85. I'm staff meteorologist Jennifer Wojcicki.

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1: 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Keep up to date with the latest rainfall totals from throughout the tri-state area. Tune in to WGLR to hear the Southwest Tech Agriculture Rain Gauge Report throughout the day during select newscasts. The Southwest Tech Agriculture Rain Gauge Report. 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
4: Here's your WGLR Tri-State forecast. High temperatures reach up to 93 this afternoon under partly cloudy skies. Partly cloudy skies again tonight. Slight chance of thunderstorms. Lows around 75. Lots of sunshine tomorrow. Slight chance of thunderstorms. High of 92. Temperatures a bit above average Thursday and Friday with highs in the upper 80s. Storms possible both days. Currently 85. I'm Staff Meteorologist Jennifer Wojcicki.
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10: Here's your WGLR Tri-State forecast. High temperatures reach up to 93 this afternoon under partly cloudy skies. Partly cloudy skies again tonight. Slight chance of thunderstorms. Lows around 75. Lots of sunshine tomorrow. Slight chance of thunderstorms. High of 92. Temperatures a bit above average Thursday and Friday with highs in the upper 80s. Storms possible both days. Currently 87. I'm staff meteorologist Jennifer Vujcicki.

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4: Soybeans and corn were up. Cattle were down, hogs were mixed. Hello, I'm Megan Grebner with your commodity market update on Brownfield. You're made for farming, so is Stein. Each year, farmers look to make the most of every opportunity and define success on their own terms. Stein Seed Company is right there with them. Stein has yield. Soybeans were higher on short covering and technical buying. The USDA's planted area number was up from March and 5% above 2025. Quarterly grain stocks topped expectations, but implied use was solid. July beans up 8 at 11.16 and 3 quarters. August beans were up 5 at 11.24 and a quarter. Corn was higher on short covering and technical buying. Corn acreage was up slightly from March, contrary to expectations, but that's still 3% lower than last year. Quarterly stocks were under pre-report expectations. July corn was up 10 and 3 quarters. At 412 and 3 quarters, September corn up 6.5 at 416 and 3 quarters. The wheat complex was higher on short covering and technical buying. The USDA cut both winter and spring wheat acreage totals, and quarterly stocks were lower than what analysts were expecting. In Chicago, July wheat was up 11 and a quarter at 580 and 3 quarters. September wheat up 9.5 at 589 and a quarter. In Kansas City, July wheat was up 11 at 611. And in Minneapolis, July wheat was up 32 at 577 and 3 quarters. Live and feeder cattle were lower, waiting on direct trade. Box beef at midday was higher. August lives down $1.15 at 242.42. October lives were down 72 at 236.65. August feeder cattle were down 287 at 364.60. Hogs were mixed on end-of-the-month spread adjustments. Butcher hogs were steady at midday. July lean hogs up 50 cents at 94.32. August lean hogs were up 92 at 98.20. I'm Megan Grebner for Brown.com.
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8: Here's your WGLR Tri-State forecast. A blend of clouds and sun this afternoon with a high of 93. Partly cloudy skies again tonight. Chance of thunderstorms. Lows level off around 75. 92 tomorrow. Slight chance for storms. Temps a bit above average Thursday and Friday, with highs from the upper 80s to the low 90s. Thunderstorms both days. Currently, it's 87 degrees. I'm staff meteorologist Jennifer Wojcicki.

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7: Here's your WGLR Tri-State forecast. A blend of clouds and sun this afternoon with a high of 93. Partly cloudy skies again tonight. Chance of thunderstorms. Lows level off around 75. 92 tomorrow. Slight chance for storms. Temps a bit above average Thursday and Friday with highs from the upper 80s to the low 90s. Thunderstorms both days. Currently, it's 87 degrees. I'm staff meteorologist Jennifer Fujitsky.

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8: Here's your WGLR Tri-State forecast. A blend of clouds and sun this afternoon with a high of 93. Partly cloudy skies again tonight, chance of thunderstorms, lows level off around 75. 92 tomorrow, slight chance for storms. Temps a bit above average Thursday and Friday with highs from the upper 80s to the low 90s. Thunderstorms both days. Right now, 88. I'm Staff Meteorologist Jennifer Wojcicki.

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3: Here's your WGLR Tri-State forecast. A blend of clouds and sun this afternoon with a high of 93. Partly cloudy skies again tonight, chance of thunderstorms, lows level off around 75. 92 tomorrow, slight chance for storms. Temps a bit above average Thursday and Friday with highs from the upper 80s to the low 90s. Thunderstorms both days. Right now, 88. I'm staff meteorologist Jennifer Wojcicki.
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In just a few minutes, a Smile File story that ought to cool you down. What some seniors in Tennessee are doing to stay cool in this hot weather coming up in just a few minutes. Right now, here's Kane Brown.

0: 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Time for your smile file story. This one ought to cool you down on such a hot day. Who says slip and slides are just for kids? A senior living community in Murfreesboro, Tennessee, turned back the clock for its residents with a giant lawn-sized slide, giving everyone a chance to laugh, splash, and relive their childhood. The event, called Ride and Slide, brought together caregivers, firefighters, and even college football players from Middle Tennessee State University, all helping seniors safely glide down the massive tarp. One resident, a retired Army veteran, gave himself a pep talk before taking the plunge, proving a little courage goes a long way at any age. Organizers say the day isn't just about fun, it's about connection and joy, especially for residents living with conditions like dementia or Parkinson's. And if you want to see a video of some of the senior slip and sliders, check out Murph's Turf. That's my page at WGLR.com, or I've also posted it on the WGLR Facebook page. You're welcome and enjoy. That's your smile file story on 97.7 Country and WGLR.com.
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1: Tonight, chance of thunderstorms, lows level off around 75. 92 tomorrow, slight chance for storms. Temps a bit above average Thursday and Friday with highs from the upper 80s to the low 90s. Thunderstorms both days. Right now, 88. I'm staff meteorologist Jennifer Wojcicki.

0: John Morgan's new song, Kid Myself. And still chuckling at the video of the slip sliding seniors. You can catch it from my Smile File story on the WGLR Facebook page. They seem to be having fun and staying cool. That's what we're going to do at the next WGLR Meet and Eat at Steve's Pizza. I certainly hope it's not as hot as it is this week. But Thursday night, July 23rd at 6 p.m., we'll be indoors and air-conditioned with a performance by country up-and-comer Porter Martin. He'll be performing live on the alternative recycling stage, and I got a chance to see him perform down in Nashville, and he is excellent. 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
10: Here's your WGLR Tri-State forecast. A blend of clouds and sun this afternoon with a high of 93. Partly cloudy skies again tonight, chance of thunderstorms, lows level off around 75. 92 tomorrow, slight chance for storms. Temps a bit above average Thursday and Friday with highs from the upper 80s to the low 90s. Thunderstorms both days. Right now, 90. I'm staff meteorologist Jennifer Wojcicki. 97.7 Country.

0: 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Like waiting for your car to cool down once you start it up when you leave from work. 97.7 Country and WGLR.com with Dave Murphy. Here's an event that maybe you didn't know about. It's been going on for several years here in Platteville. It's Heritage Day at the Mining and Rollo Jamison Museums on East Main Street. It happens on the 4th of July from 9 a.m. till 4 p.m. Most of the activities are free unless you want to take a tour of the cool mine. Then that's regular admission price, but there's a food stand as a fundraiser for the Platteville Music Boosters. They'll have historical demonstrations, special exhibits, and games for the kids, as well as live music and custom ice cream flavors produced by Pioneer Sweets of UW-Platteville. Check it out. Heritage Day, we've got more information on our community events page. We also have a special posting of Independence Day celebrations, which includes Platteville Heritage Day at WGLR.com.
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2: Here's your WGLR Tri-State forecast. A blend of clouds and sun this afternoon with a high of 93. Partly cloudy skies again tonight, chance of thunderstorms, lows of low around 75, 92 tomorrow, slight chance for storms. Temps a bit above average Thursday and Friday with highs from the upper 80s to the low 90s, thunderstorms both days. Right now, 90. I'm staff meteorologist Jennifer Wojcicki.
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Morgan Wallen, I Got Better, 97.7 Country and WGLR.com, the Tuesday afternoon cruise with Murph. Everybody's got a favorite flavor of ice cream, but what are the favorites in the tri-state area? I will reveal the answer to that in just a few minutes. Right now, Jason Aldean,

0: Luke Bryan's latest on 97.7 Country and WGLR.com. Dave Murphy on the last day of June. And July is National Ice Cream Month. I don't know. Here in Wisconsin, I think every month is National Ice Cream Month. I don't care if it's cold or hot. I'll eat ice cream year-round. Well, they did a survey of the most popular ice cream flavors in each state. Here in Wisconsin, chocolate won by a landslide, as did Illinois. Their favorite is chocolate as well. I don't know. I'd have to side with Iowa, whose favorite flavor is birthday cake ice cream. Oh, that is good stuff. In Minnesota, it's strawberry and some strange flavors across the United States of America. In, I think that's Kansas, it's matcha. Pistachio, that's no surprise in New Mexico. But a lot of strawberry from Texas all the way up to Michigan. I don't know. I'll post this colorful map on the WGLR Facebook page, and you can see for yourself.
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0: 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In this heat, I'd rather have a heart of ice. That way it would slowly melt, and then, oh, I wouldn't have a heart anymore. Dave Murphy on the Tuesday afternoon cruise. Oh, the strange things that I think about sometimes. Our extreme heat warning runs through at least tomorrow, and we do have several chances for showers and thunderstorms in our forecast. Your weatherology tri-state forecast in just a few minutes, along with a brand new song from Flatland Cavalry, Never Coming Back. I've got Josh Ross's new song, Hate How You Look, and some Riley Green for you next on WGLR.
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10: Here's your WGLR Tri-State forecast. A blend of clouds and sun this afternoon with a high of 93. Partly cloudy skies again tonight, chance of thunderstorms, lows level off around 75. 92 tomorrow, slight chance for storms. Temps a bit above average Thursday and Friday with highs from the upper 80s to the low 90s. Thunderstorms both days. Currently 89. I'm Staff Meteorologist Jennifer Vujcicki.

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1: 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Dave Murphy on the Tuesday afternoon cruise. Straight ahead, it's your 5 o'clock regional report, starting with ABC News at the top of the hour. But before that, I've got one for the Roadhouse, a song from our Sunday Morning Classic Country Collection. A Mark Chestnut song that was released today in 1994 that you don't hear too often anymore, but it's one of my favorites, one for the Roadhouse, next.
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2: From ABC News, I'm Michelle Franzen. Sweltering temperatures and humidity smothering much of the nation's midsection from Minneapolis to the Gulf Coast and moving to the east. Heat alerts will coincide with outdoor July 4th celebrations. The heat index in Houston expected to hit 105. And in New York City, Mayor Zoran Mamdani announcing that the city will open cooling centers. He also urged people to check on their neighbors.
3: With humidity, it will feel even hotter, with a heat index that could peak around 112 degrees. If the forecast holds, this could be the hottest 4th of July since 2010.
2: The Supreme Court issued major decisions today, including rejecting President Trump's efforts to rescind birthright citizenship. It affirms babies born in the U.S. are U.S. citizens under the 14th Amendment. NBA great LeBron James is not hanging up his laces yet, but ESPN confirmed James is leaving the L.A. Lakers, who he's played for record 23 seasons for the NBA, but hasn't announced what team he'll play for next. This is ABC News.
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7: Good afternoon from 97.7 Country WGLR. The Mississippi River level is steady. It's 7.3 feet at Prairie du Chien, 5.7 at Guttenberg, 7.5 at Cassville, and 8.4 at Dubuque. With news, I'm Courtney Chaffee. A dangerous combination of hot and very humid conditions will continue through at least Wednesday and potentially longer. Peak heat index values between 100 and 110 degrees are likely, along with very warm nighttime lows. Various community organizations and municipalities have activated cooling centers this week. A complete list of cooling centers across the tri-state area can be found on our website. A southbound BNSF train caught fire Saturday, prompting road closures and a multi-agency response in the township of Prairie du Chien, according to a news release from the Crawford County Sheriff's Office. The Crawford County Communications Center received multiple reports of smoke and flames coming from the rear locomotive of a train. Railroad personnel safely stopped the train at the intersection of County Road K and Highway 35. The Rural Bridgeport and Prairie du Chien Fire Department responded to the scene and quickly extinguished the fire, which is believed to have been caused by a mechanical malfunction. Portions of Limerie Road and County Road K were closed for several hours while emergency crews worked at the scene. Two cases challenging Wisconsin's congressional maps will go before the state Supreme Court later this summer. Arguments in Elizabeth Bothfield versus Wisconsin Elections Commission and Wisconsin Business Leaders for Democracy versus Wisconsin Elections Commission will both be heard on September 16th. The Bothfield case argues that the process that went into creating Wisconsin's current congressional maps, originally redrawn by Republican-led legislature in 2011 and only slightly tweaked after the 2020 census, violates the concept of separation of powers. Those arguing for Wisconsin Business Leaders for Democracy say the current maps are unconstitutional and create an anti-competitive gerrymander. Under the current map, Republicans hold a 6-2 advantage on House of Representatives seats, and only two Republican-held seats are considered competitive. Monday afternoon, the Iowa County Communications Center received a report of a two-vehicle accident at North Paquette Street and West North Street in Dodgeville. One person was transported to a local hospital for further evaluation. The Dubuque County supervisors are revising the county's data center moratorium to ensure it is legally sound after the county attorney said the moratorium, a short resolution that does not define data center or specify an end date, lacks solid legal ground. Supervisors agreed to use the county's data center planning process document, a list of guidelines crafted by a member of the county zoning commission. After the zoning administrator revises the document to include the necessary information, supervisors plan to adopt it as a moratorium in an upcoming meeting on July 6th, dependent on legal review from the county attorney. Iowa transportation officials have confirmed the starting date of the full closure of the Julian Dubuque Bridge. The bridge will be closed in both directions between Dubuque and East Dubuque, Illinois, beginning Monday, July 6th, weather permitting. According to the Iowa Department of Transportation, the closure is expected to last 30 days. The bridge will not reopen at any point during that time, including evenings and weekends. In early August, the bridge will reopen with daytime closures to eastbound traffic through mid-September. That's the latest local and regional news. Your complete tri-state weatherology forecast is coming up shortly. 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
7: In area obituaries, 72-year-old Patrick Patterson of Mount Hope passed away June 19th. A memorial mass will be held at 11 a.m. on Wednesday at St. Mary's Parish in Bloomington. Visitation will be held from 9 a.m. until the time of the service on Wednesday at the church. Burial will take place at a later date in St. Lawrence O'Toole Cemetery in Mount Hope Township. The Larson Family Funeral Home in Fenimore is assisting the family of 72-year-old Patrick Patterson of Mount Hope. 85-year-old Margaret Hentrich of Belmont passed away June 26th. Mass of Christian burial will be at 11 a.m. Thursday at St. Philomena Catholic Church in Belmont. Burial will be at Resurrection Cemetery in Belmont. Visitation will be held from 4 to 7 p.m. Wednesday at the Melby Funeral Home and Crematory in Platteville, where a rosary will be recited at 3:45 p.m. Visitation will continue Thursday from 10 until 10:45 a.m. at the church. For 85-year-old Margaret Hentrich of Belmont. 78-year-old Cynthia Cindy Fischler of Cuba City passed away June 25th. A celebration of life gathering will be held on Monday from 4 to 7 p.m. at the Houghton Shield Funeral Home and Crematory in Cuba City. A private family burial will be held at a later date. The Houghton Shield Funeral Home and Crematory in Cuba City is serving the family. In lieu of plants and flowers, a Cindy Fischler Memorial Fund has been established. For 78-year-old Cynthia Cindy Fischler of Cuba City. That's the obituary report. For full-length obituaries, visit our website at WGLR.com.
8: The Brewers and Reds play Game 2 of their series at MFM Field tonight. I'm Bill Scott with sports. Brandon Sproat, 2-4 with a 5.43 ERA, gets the nod for the Brewers. Rhett Lauder, 3-5 with a 4.81 ERA, will go for the Reds. According to ESPN report, the University of Wisconsin targeting Sean Eichhorst as the school's next athletic director. Eichhorst was a deputy AD under Barry Alvarez before working as AD at Miami and Nebraska. He's currently the deputy AD at the University of Texas. NBA free agency begins tonight with the negotiation period starting at 5 p.m. Central Time. And the Midwest League returns to action tonight. Wisconsin at Peoria, South Bend is at Beloit. World Cup round of 32 continues with more action today. Ivory Coast and Norway clash from Arlington. France and Sweden are in New Jersey. And Mexico kicks off in front of its home crowd against Ecuador tonight. Bill Scott, Wisconsin Radio Network.
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9: The cash cheese market was mixed. Block cheese, 143, up 0.75 cents. Barrel cheese, 147.5. That was down 0.5 cents. The butter market down 0.25 cents at 169.75. July Class 3 milk futures down 13, 15.56. August down 12, 16.37. September down 11 cents, 17.07. and October down 7 cents at 17.40. The Class 3 2026 fourth quarter average 17.56 per hundredweight. The Farm Service Agency posted the May DMC margin at $10.62. That means there will be no payment for May milk.
6: Soybeans and corn were higher Tuesday. Cattle finished lower and hogs closed mixed. I'm John Perkins with a Brownfield Market Update. When it comes to short stature corn, it all started with Stein. For decades, they've been focused on unique hybrids that deliver top yields. Stein invented short stature corn, then they perfected it. Stein has yield. Soybeans are up on end of the month short covering and technical buying. The USDA's planted area number was up from March and 5% above 2025. Quarterly grain stocks topped expectations, but implied use was still solid. July beans were up 8 at 11.16 and 3 quarters. August was 5 higher at 11.24 and a quarter. July bean meal was steady at 304.70. July bean oil is down 233 at 66.74. Corn was supported by short covering and technical buying. Corn acreage was up slightly from March, contrary to expectations, but that's still 3% lower than last year. Quarterly stocks were under pre-report estimates. July was up 10 and 3 quarters at 412 and 3 quarters. September was 6 and a half higher at 416 and 3 quarters. And wheat was supported by short covering and technical buying. Gains in the nearby contracts were at least a little bit exaggerated by the light volume on this first notice day. USDA cut both winter and spring wheat acreage totals, and quarterly stocks were lower than what analysts were expecting. July Chicago was 11 and a quarter higher at 580 and three quarters. Live and feeder cattle were lower, waiting for direct cash cattle business to get underway. Megan Grebner will have more on that in just a moment. August live was down 115 at 242.42. October was 72 lower at 236.65. August feeders were down 287 at 364.60. September was down 322 at 362.52. And nearby hogs were higher. Deferred months were lower, adjusting spreads at the end of the month. July was 50 higher at 94.32, and August lean was up 92 at 98.20. Megan Grebner has that full look at the cash livestock markets coming up after this brief break.
10: Good evening. This is financial advisor Elena Reeves from Edward Jones bringing you the daily financial market report. Today, U.S. equities closed higher. The Dow closed up 136 points at 52,319. The Nasdaq closed up 394 points at 26,214. The S&P 500 closed up 59 points at 7,499. And in the bond market, 10-year Treasury yields are trading higher at 4.46%. In commodity markets, the price of crude oil was down 66 cents at $70.10. And the spot price of gold was down $10.30 to $4,028.60. In stocks of local interest, John Deere closed at $634.33, up $9.32. Apple closed at $289.36, up $7.62. Lands End closed at $10.48, down 92 cents. Alliant Energy closed at $76.29, down 89 cents. Archer Daniels closed at $76.40, down 47 cents. Amazon closed at $238.34, down $1.80. And Cummins closed at $713.21, up $22.12. 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If you would like additional information, you may contact me at 608-348-2441. 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
11: 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Estimated cattle slaughter was 110,000 head. Cash hogs had no comparison, but a solid negotiated run. Barrows and gilts at the National Daily Direct had a weighted average of 97.58. No comparison at the Iowa, Minnesota, or the Western Corn Belt, but weighted averages of 97.73. Pork values were sharply lower, down 217 at 95.49. Bellies, loins, ribs, hams, and butts were all lower, and estimated hog slaughter was 479,000 head. I'm Megan Grebner, Brownfield Ag News. I need some good
12: news. The Billiard Congress of America is presenting USA National Pool Championships, coming to the Grand River Center in Dubuque beginning this Sunday. See men's 9-ball and 10-ball championships, women's 9-ball and 10-ball championships, plus wheelchair and junior divisions, all competing starting Sunday. All I really need is a little good news. That's the good news. 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
13: Weather. Here's your WGLR Tri-State forecast. Chance of thunderstorms tonight, otherwise partly cloudy skies. Lows dip down to about 75. Mainly sunny skies tomorrow. Slight chance of thunderstorms. High temperatures reach up to 92. Chance of thunderstorms tomorrow night. Lows level off around 74. Mainly clear skies. Right now, 89. I'm Staff Meteorologist Jennifer Wojcicki.

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1: That is Lexi Stevenson. She was our last meet and eat artist at Steve's Pizza in Platteville. And we're doing it again Thursday night, July 23rd. 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
11: Here's your WGLR Tri-State forecast. Chance of thunderstorms tonight, otherwise partly cloudy skies. Lows dip down to about 75. Mainly sunny skies tomorrow, slight chance of thunderstorms. High temperatures reach up to 92. Chance of thunderstorms tomorrow night, lows level off around 74. Mainly clear skies. Currently, it's 88 degrees. I'm staff meteorologist Jennifer Vujicic.

0: 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And this Saturday, the 4th of July, is the Audrey Hammer 4th of July Ice Cream Social at the Matthias Ham Historical Site in Dubuque. It happens from 10 a.m. till 3 p.m., and they'll have ice cream, and you can tour the newly renovated Ham House, and all kinds of fun. 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
3: Here's your WGLR Tri-State forecast. Chance of thunderstorms tonight, otherwise partly cloudy skies. Lows dip down to about 75. Mainly sunny skies tomorrow, slight chance of thunderstorms. High temperatures reach up to 92. Chance of thunderstorms tomorrow night, lows level off around 74. Mainly clear skies. Currently, it's 88 degrees. I'm staff meteorologist Jennifer Vujcicki. 97.

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Who says slip and slides are just for kids? Well, a senior living community in Murfreesboro, Tennessee says otherwise. Stick around for my smile file story.

0: Brand new music from Russell Dickerson, Worth Your Wild on 97.7 Country and WGLR.com, where we always play the newest country music first, guaranteed, along with Dave Murphy. Time for your smile file story. This one ought to cool you down on such a hot day. Who says slip and slides are just for kids? A senior living community in Murfreesboro, Tennessee, turned back the clock for its residents with a giant lawn-sized slide, giving everyone a chance to laugh, splash, and relive their childhood. The event, called Ride and Slide, brought together caregivers, firefighters, and even college football players from Middle Tennessee State University, all helping seniors safely glide down the massive tarp. One resident, a retired Army veteran, gave himself a pep talk before taking the plunge, proving a little courage goes a long way at any age. Organizers say the day isn't just about fun, it's about connection and joy, especially for residents living with conditions like dementia or Parkinson's. And if you want to see a video of some of the senior slip and sliders, check out Murph's Turf. That's my page at WGLR.com, or I've also posted it on the WGLR Facebook page. You're welcome and enjoy. That's your smile file story on 97.7 Country and WGLR.com.
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9: Here's your WGLR Tri-State Forecast. Chance of thunderstorms tonight, otherwise partly cloudy skies. Lows dip down to about 75. Mainly sunny skies tomorrow, slight chance of thunderstorms. High temperatures reach up to 92. Chance of thunderstorms tomorrow night, lows level off around 74. Mainly clear skies. Currently, it's 88 degrees. I'm Staff Meteorologist Jennifer Wojcicki.

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0: 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Extreme heat warning through at least tomorrow, and a pretty good chance for some showers and thunderstorms. Some of those could be on the strong to severe side over the next few days. We'll check your Weatherology Tri-State forecast in just a few minutes. A brand new tune from Kelly and Sarah called Cowboy on the Run. The favorite new song from Hardy featuring Eric Church, Morgan Wallen, and Tim McGraw called MacArthur. And Luke Combs is coming up next on WGLR.
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6: Here's your WGLR Tri-State forecast. Chance of thunderstorms tonight, otherwise partly cloudy skies. Lows dip down to about 75. Mainly sunny skies tomorrow, slight chance of thunderstorms. High temperatures reach up to 92. Chance of thunderstorms tomorrow night, lows level off around 74. Mainly clear skies. Currently, it's 89 degrees. I'm staff meteorologist Jennifer Wojcicki. 97.7 Country.

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0: 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I'm running on out of here. The afternoon cruise is over, but never fear. Our weatherology meteorologist team will keep you up to date should the weather turn nasty. And I will be back tomorrow for the Wednesday afternoon cruise at 3 p.m.
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